0: and make a cuppa for Pauline and,
1: okay.
0: and stay nice and warm.
1: I'll definitely try that. Okay. Thanks again for your help, mate.
0: No worries, okay. mate. News is next and then OK Boomers here on Yes FM.
2: Air News.
3: Hello, I'm Kim Cartwright. Telstra has conceded last week's network outage may have been avoided if a software update had been completed. A parliamentary inquiry is underway investigating the disruption that left hundreds of people unable to call 000. The committee has heard a server was missing a necessary software update and a design change hadn't been recorded. Telstra CEO Vicky Brady telling the inquiry the telco has let its customers down.
4: Had that software update been completed, or had the design change been properly documented and reflected in the maintenance procedures, the outage may not have occurred. This is clearly unacceptable. Our controls were not good enough.
3: A woman has been arrested in relation to the Desi Freeman case, Alex Riddell explains.
5: Victorian detectives have arrested a 58-year-old New South Wales woman as part of an ongoing investigation into the movements of Desi Freeman. The woman will now be interviewed by police. It comes after Freeman evaded authorities after he shot and killed two police officers in Victoria's High Country last year. He was on the run for 7 months as a fugitive and was then shot and killed at a property in March this year. Task Force Summit continues to investigate the movements of Freeman and who may have assisted him during his time on the run. Alex Riddell reporting.
3: Analysts are denying there's a need to panic buy or stock up on fuel despite a re-escalation in the Middle East conflict. The US is preparing for a sixth consecutive day of strikes on Iranian targets, placing further strain on the shipping Strait of Hormuz. Motorists are now on edge, with the extended discount to the fuel excise ending in just over a fortnight. However, supply chain expert David Leaney says he doesn't see prices rising at the Bowser like they did in March.
6: Highly unlikely they'll extend. I thought the decision to go and step those changes back from a 32 cent hit to two 16 cent hits was a very smart decision. It stopped the big spike in panic buying.
3: Meanwhile, the US is accusing Tehran of engaging in acts of terrorism by targeting ships in the strait as it defends a new wave of strikes on Iran. White House Press Secretary Karoline Leavitt says the attack is in direct response to Iran's violation of the preliminary peace deal.
7: Specifically, in the memorandum of understanding that they signed, they were not to fire on commercial vessels moving through the Strait of Hormuz. And unfortunately, they have made the tragic decision for them to do that.
3: Andy Burnham has been confirmed as the UK's new Labour leader and is on his way to becoming Britain's seventh Prime Minister in 10 years. In his first speech as party leader, Mr Burnham praised outgoing PM Keir Starmer.
8: Keir put Labour back in a position to change people's lives, and that is what we have been doing these last 2 years. New rights for workers and for renters. Britain's reputation rebuilt on the world stage.
3: King Charles is expected to invite Burnham to form government on Monday. And 10,000 BMW vehicles are being recalled due to a manufacturing defect. The starter motor in some models may experience increased wear that could lead to a short circuit. A range of models built between 2020 and 25 are affected. This is Air News. The Sydney Roosters have popped into second place on the NRL live ladder after a win last night. Terry Daniel with the results.
9: It was a 14-6 win for the Sydney Roosters over the Melbourne Storm at the Sydney Football Stadium. The Storm's injury crisis deepened with a potentially season-ending Achilles injury to Will Warbrick. Roosters half Sam Walker told Nine they were tough opponents.
10: Yeah, they turned up. Yeah, all credit to them. Obviously losing a fair few players and obviously losing your winger during the games. Always tough there. And yeah, it was definitely a battle out here. Pretty wet, slippery conditions. The field's chalking up pretty bad out here. But yeah, happy to get the 2 points. But there's definitely a lot to work for.
9: In the early game, the Cronulla Sharks defeated the Newcastle Knights 20-18 in Cronulla. Terry Daniel, Air Sport.
3: Lions veteran Dane Zorko won't be taking West Coast for granted in tonight's clash. Brisbane are fourth on the ladder while the Eagles are struggling at 16th. Zorko says the team is still fierce competition.
11: I saw that last week against the Western Bulldogs. They they played some superb football. Unfortunately for them, they couldn't get the result done, but they play enough games like that, they're going to win a lot more, and you can certainly see the direction they're heading in. So, yeah, we're wary, no doubt about it.
3: Last night, the Adelaide Crows had a 16-point win over Sydney Swans, 13-9-87 to 10-11-71 at the SCG. And Aussie golfer Lucas Herbert has raised eyebrows at the round two of the Open Championship. He now leads the standings by a shot after hitting a round of 62. Australian Independent Radio News.
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13: Your local weather in the Yass Valley for Saturday, July 18. Morning fog to start the day, then cloud clearing getting up to a top of 15 degrees. Down to 2 overnight with early fog tomorrow, then cloud clearing reaching for 15 degrees. Monday, partly cloudy, also 15. Tuesday, partly cloudy and 14. Today, getting up to 16 degrees in Canberra, 14 in Goulburn, and a top of 15 degrees here in Yass. And that's your latest forecast on Yass FM 100.3.
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15: As part of construction for the Hume Link East project, there will be delays on the southern end of Black Range Road near Woolgarlow to move heavy machinery. There will be disruptions between 10 a.m. and 2:30 p.m. on Thursday the 16th of July. A detour is available via Burrinjuck Road and the Hume Highway. 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

And a very good morning, everybody. Welcome to another edition of OK Boomers. Chris Mack with you on the radio till 1 o'clock this afternoon, playing some terrific songs from the greatest era of music there ever was. We've got music in multiple, if you like, from the likes of Sting in his post-Police years. As we mentioned just before the news, some songs from the wonderful Judy Stone from the Bandstand family, half a dozen of her great tracks. A couple of songs from English band The Stranglers, also the wonderful Stray Cats will get a mention. Talk about variety, you'll hear some music from Barbara Streisand, The Style Council and The Stylistics. So plenty to get through today, so we really need to absolutely get into it pronto. And we're going to start with a track from a fellow who was part of one of the great folk pop bands of the late 60s and early 70s. That was Crosby, Stills and Nash, and for a time, Crosby, Stills, Nash and Young. I'm talking about Stephen Stills as we get underway with his track, Love the One You're With.

the band The Police. But, of course, we're now in a situation where there was a lot of acrimony in that group for especially the last couple of years of its existence, and Sting decided they have had a couple of reunion tours, but essentially they are, well, they became, oh, did their own projects. The other two guys became largely session musicians, but Sting had a number of hit records as a result of his move as a solo artist. And we're going to play some of them for you now. Here's one of them from 1985. It's called Fortress Around Your Heart.

of a jazz feel to a lot of the music that Sting played in that era. There was always a lot of accents on the saxophone and the brass sections in his tunes as well. Here's another one from 1985 that Sting released. This was a hit all around the world. This is called If You Love Somebody.

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5: Well, it's just gone 10:30 here on this Saturday morning, having a look at some of the few things happening around town on this Saturday morning. 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To our wood sheds today, and the Upper Lachlan Wood Guild shed is open at Gunning in Grosvenor Street till 1:30 this afternoon. The Yass Valley Men's shed at 1428 Yass Valley Way will open at 1:30 until 4:30 this afternoon. The Burrawa Community Op Shop is open till 2 today, 113 Pubman Street in Burrawa. While tonight, in the entertainment side of things, at the Yass Bar, the team of Soul and Stone will be performing from 7 o'clock at 81 to 85 Coomer Street, the home of Yass Bar, of course. They're an iconic mix of funk, pop, rock, blues and soul. So if that's your cup of tea, want to have a feed and a bit of fun at Yass Bar tonight at 7 o'clock. The Solvo store is open at 92A Megan Street till 5 o'clock this afternoon, while the Vinnie's shop is open at 109 Megan Street till 3 o'clock this afternoon. And just a reminder too that the Yass Valley Library is open today till 1 o'clock at the Craig O'Mill Precinct, 209 Coomer Street, Yass, to borrow or return books. And if you're just visiting the area at the moment and you want to check out what's happening around the beautiful Yass Valley, the Yass Valley Visitor Information Centre is open until 4:30 this afternoon to get tourist information and brochures. You'll find the centre at Coronation Park, 259 Coomer Street, at the southern end of town. 27 to 11 now as we play one more song from Sting. This was actually a song written in tribute to the eccentric icon Quentin Crisp, who is the Englishman in this title of this song. The song by Sting called The Englishman in New York.

Once again, those beautiful sounds of saxophones going through there with Sting and the Englishman in New York. You're on OK Boomers on Yes FM, 22 minutes to 11 o'clock. Now is a track from a group known as the Stone Ponies that were in operation from 1965 to 1968. I guess the genre's folk rock, if you want to call it that. The Stone Ponies consisted of a number of people, like actually a folk rock trio: Bobby Kimmel on rhythm guitar, Kenny Edwards on lead guitar, and a young lady by the name of Linda Ronstadt as the lead vocalist. This particular song has a wonderful notoriety in the sense that it was written by Mike Nesmith. Yeah, that Mike Nesmith, the guy that used to wear the beanie in the Monkees. And he was writing songs, which is probably explains that why poor old Mike Nesmith got so frustrated not being able to take over or help run the music side of things as well as the TV side of things. They ultimately did, of course, but not initially, when the Monkees were first set up just as a television show. But here is the Mike Nesmith pen track, which Linda and the Stone Ponies recorded and had a hit record with it in 1967. The song's called Different Drums.

Wonderful sound there from the Stone Ponies. Then featured, yes, that familiar voice of the wonderful, wonderful Linda Ronstadt, who is retired from singing. She unfortunately developed a form of Parkinson's disease, which took away her ability to sing, which was a real shame. But there we are. Alrighty, from one wonderful female performer to another. And we now start to talk about the music of a lady who is still with us. She was born on New Year's Eve 1941. She's 84 years of age. Her name was born into the world, Judith Ann Stone, a retired singer and musician who recorded pop, rock and country tunes. She grew up in Summer Hill in the inner western suburbs of, or born in the inner western suburbs of Sydney, and grew up in the Sydney suburb of Granville out near Parramatta. From a young age, she sang country music at home, and her parents bought her a guitar, which she taught herself to play. After having some time on radio shows in the late 1950s, she hired Kevin Jacobson, brother of Colin Jacobson, a.k.a. Cole Joy, as a talent agent. And that was telling, because from there she moved from performing to start doing a program or appearances on Graham Kennedy's In Melbourne Tonight. And then when Bandstand started on the Channel 9 network in Sydney, in the very early, very, very early, late 1950s and very early 1960s, hosted by, of course, the wonderful Brian Henderson, we had Judy join what became known as the Bandstand family. The regular performances, like Cole Joy, like Sandy Scott, Brian Davies, and so many others who performed on that show on a regular basis. It was required viewing for those of us in those far-off days. So let's now start playing a string of hits, two from the 60s and several from the 70s, where she had a country music revival in that later period. But here's one of her biggest ever songs from 1964. Tell us the name of the song, Judy.

Big hit for Judy Sohn out of 1964, 4,321 tears from now. In 1966, Judy covered a song which was originally recorded in the United States by a lady by the name of Sandy Posey, and that was this track. This is called Born a Woman.

0: G'day, do you like country music? If you do, you better listen to Trisha Tricks on Mondays. Trisha Tricks 2 to 5 on Mondays here on Yes FM. Some people live just to love, but I
1: just love to live. Well, I was just born to live. Thank you very much indeed, Trish. It is 11 to 11 here on OK Boomers. Now to those three songs that came from Judy's 1970s career, where she had a renaissance in the charts. The first of those hits came in 1974 and was called Would You Lay With Me?

0: they're probably as hungry as us for this game. We've both come off a couple of defeats, so we know it's going to be a really good contest and we can't wait for it.
1: In NRL, the Roosters have notched their fourth straight win, jumping to second on the ladder after a 14-6 victory over the Storm. Earlier, the Sharks beat the Knights 20-18. Aussie golfer Lucas Herbert is top of the leaderboard at the British Open. He leads by a shot after hitting a round of 62. Legendary West Indies cricketer Sir Garfield Sobers has died at the age of 89, and Swiss rider Mauro Schmid has sprinted to victory in Tour de France Stage 13. Australian Independent Radio News.
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4: Your local weather in the Yass Valley for Saturday, July 18. Morning fog to start the day, then cloud clearing getting up to a top of 15 degrees. Down to 2 overnight with early fog tomorrow, then cloud clearing reaching for 15 degrees. Monday, partly cloudy, also 15. Tuesday, partly cloudy and 14. Today, getting up to 16 degrees in Canberra, 14 in Goulburn, and a top of 15 degrees here in Yass. And that's your latest forecast on Yass FM 100.3.
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6: As part of construction for the Hume Link East project, there will be delays on the southern end of Black Range Road near Woolgarlow to move heavy machinery. There will be disruptions between 10 a.m. and 2:30 p.m. on Thursday the 16th of July. A detour is available via Burrinjuck Road and the Hume Highway. 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
9: Roll up your sleeves, Yass. 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You can find us in the Atherfield Medical Centre car park on Leeds Street from the 16th to 18th of July. We need you to give blood. After all, one in three people in New South Wales will need blood sometime in their lifetime. 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
10: Better let the truck go past. Yeah, just repeating those details about the mobile donor centre. It's at the Atherton Medical Centre car park, 65 Lead Street. It's open now up until 3 o'clock, but please, before you head up, book online or call 13 14 95, then make sure that you're able to get a spot, then pop down and get donate blood if you possibly can. Today, that'll be there, okay? It's open just today. All right, 9 minutes past 11. As we go back and wrap up the brace of songs we're playing from the wonderful Judy Stone, it's a hit she had in 1976, originally a hit for ABBA a couple of years earlier, and Judy decided to do her own version and did pretty well with it too. Her version of Hasta Mañana.

And the music there of Judy Stone. I hope you enjoyed that group of songs, six tracks from the great lady. 12 minutes past 11 o'clock. Now we move on to a couple from 1976 who had this little soulful track, which was a hit both here, the US, and of course in the UK. Top 10, in fact. It's called We Do It. It's R&J Stone.

British-American couple R&J Stone and their hit We Do It, number five in Australia in 1976, 16 past 11. Now to a song that came out as a hit here in Australia in 1971. And when I go through all the old charts, it keeps listing this version I'm about to play for you as the hit version. But I seem to remember Scottish band Middle of the Road doing a version of this and having most of the airplay, at least where I grew up in Sydney. But nonetheless, the hit was a hit in 1971 for a fella called Lally Stott. So you might remember the Chirpy Chirpy Cheep Cheep song from Middle of the Road. Here's what was the original version of it from a guy called Lally Stott.

There's the original version of Chirpy Chirpy Cheap Trip. As I say, middle of the road had a hit with it as well here in Australia. It's 19 past 11 here on OK Boomers. Now to a group that started back in the very early 60s, continued on to the mid-70s, but had their major peak as a recording artist, as recording artists, in 1970. And I'm talking about a group known as The Strangers out of Melbourne. And the song was originally a song written in England and was a hit in the UK and the US by a fellow called Tony Burrows, was a hit for The Strangers here in 1970. Do you remember Melanie Makes Me Smile?

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6: Thank you very much indeed. Let's have a look now at the next song. I've got some three tracks to play for you coming out of a group that originally started as a punk band, but then they kind of reinvented themselves. In fact, one of their songs was pretty much on the fairly rude side, and Molly refused to play it on Countdown. So the band then moderated away from the punk era. They kind of broke up for a short time and then came back with a couple of very nice sounding tracks. And I'm going to play a couple of them for you now. This comes out of the early 1980 era. This is from 1982. It's called Golden Brown.

Interesting film clip to that song, Golden Brown. They were supposedly explorers somewhere in Egypt, and they were broadcasting on the fictitious Radio Cairo in the 1920s. But there we are. 29 past 11. Play another song by the Stranglers now. Came out a couple of years later from 1984. Was a hit. These hits were only hits in Europe, the UK and Australia. They didn't get to the American charts, unfortunately, for them. But this is a very nice track.

1984. The Stranglers, UK band, and hard to believe that they were once a punk outfit when they go to that kind of stuff. Almost middle of the road, isn't it? Skin Deep. Good hit for them. 27 to midday now. A song, we move now back to the 60s, to 1967, my favourite year for music. It was the year of Bubblegum, it was the year of Sgt. Pepper, it was the year of amazing music all over the place. The Moody Blues and their most successful iteration released Days of Future Past, just incredible stuff right throughout that year. The Monkees were huge, of course. We had the Seekers, we had the Easy Beats, the Twilights, and you name it, we had it. It was just remarkable stuff. And we also had the psychedelic era of music. And I've just been reading up on the history of this particular song from a band with a very psychedelic name. Even though they started well before the so-called psychedelic era started, they called themselves Strawberry Alarm Clock. And there is an iteration of them still performing to this day. The song I'm going to play for you was originally the B-side of a single that they put out. The song that was supposedly the A-side was called The Birdman of Alcatraz. No, I hadn't heard it either. But the B-side, which you're going to hear, started to get played by Los Angeles radio stations, and then the record company said, I think we made a mistake. So they re-released the record, making what you're about to hear the A-side. Good thing they did, because it went on to sell a million copies in the US and got to number one. The song is called Incense and Peppermints. Strawberry Alarm Clock on OK Boomers.

There they go, the psychedelic group Strawberry Alarm Clock with Incense and Peppermints. Kind of says it all, really, doesn't it? 23 minutes to 12 o'clock. Now to a group that had an interesting history from the 60s till as late as 2023 when they stopped performing and retired. They all got a little bit too old and finished it. But in 1973, apart from doing basically pop and rock, they did what became an anthem for the trade union movement. And as a result, it was number two in Australia and number two in the UK and number five in New Zealand. Didn't get to be a hit in the US, but it got to number 48 in Canada and number 10 in Ireland. You probably remember the Straubs because they were telling everybody they were part of the union.

There they are, heading out in 1973, number two here in Australia for them, the Straubs. And you know, get me, I'm part of the union and all, 19 to 12. Now to a band that kind of revived the old pop rock feel with a kind of a more modern twist to it. That was a group formed by a fellow by the name of Brian Setz, a double bassist, lead rocker and drummer, Slim Jim Phantom, coming from the Long Island Amblin of Massapequa, New York State. They had a lot of hits, and on the one, two, three of them to play for you out of the early 1980s. And this was the first time I heard the Stray Cats, and they just sounded so cool. This is called the Runaway Boys.

Runaway Boys, big here in Australia, to number 15, got to number 1 in Finland, number 9 in the UK charts. And even though they were an American group, they didn't chart with that song at all in the States. Yet by the time they came around for their next song, they got to number 3 with this next track a year later. And they were working with the wonderful Welsh singer and songwriter and producer Dave Edmonds, who's gone through some health dramas recently, but he pulled through, thankfully. But Dave Edmonds was a wonderful artist, and he produced a lot of great artists, including the Stray Cats, and he produced this one for him too, called the Stray Cat Strut.

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1: Thank you, John. Looking forward to hearing that too. 11 minutes to midday now here on OK Boomers. Got one more song of the Stray Cats to play. Once again, written by Brian Setzer, the lead singer, and produced by the wonderful Dave Edmonds, controlling the buttons in the studio. This is from 1983, called She's Sexy and 17.

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Very short and sweet, wasn't it? To a lady now who started her career in the late 1950s as a recording artist and very quickly moved into film. And you're going to hear three of the songs I'm going to play for you, either side of the midday news from this lady, come from film or from the stage. In fact, four of them do. Let's start with this song from 1964. Beautiful song from Miss Barbara Streisand. It's called People.

People from Barbra Streisand, which appeared in the stage and film version of the movie the performance known as Funny Girl. Funny Girl was starred Barbra Streisand, and Funny Girl was based on the life of a 1920s performer named Fanny Brice. And in 1966, after Funny Girl came out, Barbra Streisand re-recorded an old Fanny Brice song. This song you're about to hear was written way back in 1921 by a couple of guys called Grant Clark and James F. Henley. And if you look it up on YouTube, there is actually a recording of it, which people, you know, some people store and collect stuff. They'd collected a freshly printed version of this song from 1921, and you can hear the Fanny Brice version. And then, if you wish, you can compare it to this version, which was recorded in 1966 by Barbra Streisand. So written for Fanny, sung by Fanny, and then sung by her successor, Barbra Streisand, from 1966, Barbara's version of Second Hand Rose.

0: No.
1: Barbara Streisand, and she certainly was able to celebrate the legacy of her hero, Fanny Brice, who was a hero back in the 20s, and then Barbara did it all again for her in the 60s. We've got more Barbara Streisand music to play for you. Again, a lot of it film-based, coming up after the midday news, which is happening right now here on Yes FM.
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3: Hello, I'm Kim Cartwright. A New South Wales woman has been arrested as part of investigations into the movements of police killer Desi Freeman. Dusty Fitzpatrick has more.
4: Victoria Police is working to determine who might have helped Freeman remain out of sight after he fatally shot two officers at Porepunkah. The 56-year-old spent about 7 months on the run after the incident before he was shot dead during a standoff with police. Detectives have now taken a 58-year-old New South Wales woman into custody about 3.5 hours from where Freeman lived. She's now being interviewed. No charges have been laid. Dusty Fitzpatrick reporting.
3: The owner of a Laos distillery has now been charged over a methanol poisoning that killed Australian teenagers Holly Morton Bowles and Bianca Jones. Danish officials say the business owner faces up to 4 years in prison for selling hazardous food and operating illegally. It's unclear which sentence is correct after Holly and Bianca's parents were previously told the maximum was only 1 year and a fine. Telstra has admitted a recent network outage was far worse than initially disclosed, knocking out 45% of its mobile network at its peak. A Senate hearing revealed the failure could have been avoided if the telco had replaced an aging server that cost $30,000. The technical bungle also prevented more than 400 emergency 000 calls from being transferred to backup networks. A 17-year-old boy is due in court today after a rideshare driver was stabbed in Ipswich in southeast Queensland. Emergency services found the 45-year-old victim with a serious stomach wound in Redbank yesterday afternoon. He was transported to hospital in a non-life-threatening condition. The Federal Health Minister says smoking remains Australia's most significant public health challenge as new data shows a drop in those lighting up. Just 5.6% of Australians reported smoking daily in the latest survey by the Institute of Health and Welfare. Those numbers are down from over 8% 3 years ago. Mark Butler says the result means we now have one of the lowest smoking rates in the developed world.
5: That is the product of a concerted effort over many, many decades to drive down those rates of smoking and to improve the health of as many Australians as possible.
3: Australia's peak medical body has moved to reaffirm the role of doctors amid increasing online misinformation. It comes as an increasing number of people are seeking health advice from artificial intelligence. AMA Vice President Dr. Julian Raitt says people are being bombarded by information from a number of sources.
6: We think at such times having a doctor who can actually listen, assess a whole person, make a reasoned diagnosis, explain risks and uncertainties, and also take responsibility for clinical decisions. We think that sort of role is really very important.
3: A humpback whale calf has died after washing ashore on a Sydney beach, triggering precautionary testing for the deadly H5 bird flu. The 4.5-metre calf was found yesterday at Greenhills Beach, but died shortly after rescuers arrived. While the whales are considered low risk for the virus, experts maintain testing is a vital precaution. And Oscar-winning actress Brenda Fricker has died at the age of 81. She made history in 1990, becoming the first Irish actress to win an Academy Award for her role in My Left Foot. Fricker was also fondly remembered for playing the Bird Lady in Home Alone 2. This is Air News. It was a big win for the Adelaide Crows, defeating Sydney Swans on their home turf. Terry Daniel with the details.
7: The AFL action saw the Adelaide Crows take a 16-point win over the Sydney Swans, 13-9-87 to 10-11-71 at the SCG. That moves the Crows to third on the AFL ladder. Crows forward Darcy Fogarty telling Fox Footy he knew they'd need to keep the pressure on.
8: Huge win, yeah. We knew what we're up against coming here with the amount of pressure they bring, and that was a big focus for us to sort of try and handle that and bring our own pressure. So I thought we did that really well, and we were lucky enough to come away with the win tonight.
7: Terry Daniel, Air Sport.
3: In NRL, the Sydney Roosters claimed their fourth straight victory with an 8-point win over Melbourne Storm, a major injury blow for the Storm, with Will Warbricks sustaining a potentially season-ending Achilles injury. Earlier, Cronulla Sharks held on for a 20-18 victory over the Newcastle Knights. Sharks coach, season-ending Achilles injury. Earlier, Cronulla Sharks held on for a 20-18 victory over the Newcastle Knights. Sharks coach, Craig

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3: Your local weather in the Yass Valley for Saturday, July 18. Morning fog to start the day, then cloud clearing getting up to a top of 15 degrees. Down to 2 overnight with early fog tomorrow, then cloud clearing reaching for 15 degrees. Monday, partly cloudy, also 15. Tuesday, partly cloudy and 14. Today, getting up to 16 degrees in Canberra, 14 in Goulburn, and a top of 15 degrees here in Yass. And that's your latest forecast on Yass FM 100.3.
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5: As part of construction for the Hume Link East project, there will be delays on the southern end of Black Range Road near Woolgarlo to move heavy machinery. There will be disruptions between 10 a.m. and 2:30 p.m. on Thursday the 16th of July. A detour is available via Burrinjuck Road and the Hume Highway. 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
10: 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This is probably her biggest ever song, and it came from a movie in which she starred with the wonderful Robert Redford. The movie, of course, was The Way We Were.

from 1974, The Way We Were, number one hit around the world for Barbara. Also coming up 3 years later, another song, another love song from another love story. This one was a film she did with Kris Kristofferson in 1976, a remake which has been done, I think, at least on two previous occasions of the movie A Star Is Born, and it's been done subsequently featuring Lady Gaga in the lead, which you may have seen. There's the 1970s version of A Star Is Born, and from that came a song Barbara wrote called Evergreen.

Barbara wrote the music. Paul Williams wrote the lyrics to that. Evergreen from his 1970 version of A Star Is Born. 16 past 12 here on OK Boomers. To another compilation effort from Barbara, this time not for a movie, but in the recording studio. And she always seemed to work with, over the years, artists at their peak. Donna Summer was one she worked with. And that was in 79. And in 1980, Barbara worked with Barry Gibb of the Bee Gees, of course. And a song that all three Bee Gees put together was the title track from Barbara's 1980 album. It was number three in the States, into the 30s in the UK and Australia. The song's called Guilty.

title track of the album that Barbra Streisand actually asked Barry to write for her, the album, not just the song. And so he and his brothers wrote the Guilty album for Barbra Streisand. That was one of the tracks that came from that particular album. Got to in the top 10 in America, but not as well overseas. This next song, though, did a lot better. It was basically number one all around the world, with the exception of just a couple of countries, but in just about every charting country, it charted number one. This one written by Robin and Barry. Morris didn't get involved with this track, at least in writing it, but helped with some of the instrumentation. And it came from the same album, written by the same people and sung by the same lady. The song, one of the biggest from 1980, is Woman in Love.

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6: 27 minutes past 12 here on Yass FM as we play a track now from a fellow who was a singer-songwriter but also for a short time a comedian and got himself on the big comedy series Laugh-In just as it was getting to the end of its first run. It had two runs in America. This was around 1972. He was a comedian but he was also a country singer and he wrote and recorded this track which did well in America, but it got to number one here in Australia. It's a very pretty song about a lifelong loving couple, and it's called Daisy a Day, sung by Mr. Judd Strunk.
7: He remembers the first time he met her. He remembers the first thing

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1: That's a lovely song, isn't it? Daisy a Day, big hit here in Australia. 29 to 1 now. As we move into the last half hour of the program, we'll go to a group that, was formed in 1982 in that New Romantic era, they called it in England, by a fellow who had done success in the late 70s with a sort of a punkish band called The Jam. His name was Paul Weller. And when the musical styles changed after The Jam broke up, the musical styles sort of softened a bit from that relentless driving rock of punk style music. Paul Weller picked up on that and came up with a great bag of hits with his new group called The Style Council. And he was the first of those hits. This is called Long Hot Summer.

Sounds like the sort of song that would flow best on a long, hot summer's day. That's what it's called, Long Hot Summer, from the Style Council. The next year they came up with this one. I remember them playing this at Live Aid too in 85. But they released it the year before in 84. It's called Shout to the Top.

from 84, Shout to the Top. As I say, they performed that, and I think they performed this song too from memory at Live Aid. I'll have to check my recording of it at home. This is called Balls Came Tumbling Down.

The Walls Come Tumbling Down there for the Style Council hit out of 1985. And to take out our program today, the next few songs are going to come from a African-American soul disco outfit, which were huge in the 1970s. They formed back then in their early years. They came from two Philadelphia groups called the Percussions and the Monarchs, and they all came out of the same high school. It's interesting how great, talented people come and do that. So let's have a listen now to some music from this wonderful group. They were called the Stylistics. They did dance tracks, but they also did lovely ballads as well. Like this one out of 1971. It's called You Are Everything.

0: 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Say it, and I'm yours.
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2: 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Money.

Top 20 hit for the Stylistics in 1972. I'm still in love with you. How good's your memory? This next song was originally recorded by Connie Stevens. If that name rings a bell, you might remember her in the old Hawaiian Eye TV series from a long time ago. Well, she recorded that in 1970, and the Stylistics came along and recorded their version of this song in 1972, and once again got it into the top 20 around the world. Another lovely ballad called Betcha by Golly Wow.

listening to the music of the Stylistics as we wind towards the end of our show. Second last track I'll play for you from the Stylistics today, and the second last show, a song for the show today, is a top five hit from 1974 called You Make Me Feel Brand New.

Yeah, there they are. Going to play a little bit of this one last song before we finish up for the day. And it'll take us out to the news. This is a little bit of the 1975 hit, Can't Give You Anything But My Love. Hope you've enjoyed the program. We'll be back next Saturday morning at 10, where we can gather around the radio and listen to more great music from the great days or like Boomers. I'm Chris Mack. Have yourselves a great week. Bye for now.

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1: This is Air News.
2: Hello, I'm Kim Cartwright. Four men are now facing charges after an alleged home invasion and child abduction in the New South Wales Hunter Valley. Police say a group forced entry into a Muswellbrook home, assaulting a resident and fleeing with two children aged 4 and 7. One suspect was caught immediately after the incident last month, while three more men were arrested yesterday and are now before the courts. A distillery owner has been charged over the methanol poisoning deaths of two Australian teenagers in Laos. Chris McCarthy reports.
3: Holly Morton Bowles and Bianca Jones were among six who died after drinking tainted alcohol in 2024. Two Danish citizens were also killed in the incident, with the country's officials saying the business owner faces up to 4 years in prison for selling hazardous food and operating illegally. The case will remain formally open for 15 years, meaning charges carrying heavy penalties could be brought. It comes after loved ones of the Australians were previously told the maximum sentence could be just 1 year, sparking a number of representations from federal politicians. Chris McCarthy reporting.
2: WA's Deputy Premier denies claims from the Prison Officers Union that nothing is being done to improve the prison system. An officer was injured in a disturbance at the maximum security Casuarina prison on Thursday. The union claims understaffing is to blame. Rita Saffiotti says expanding prison infrastructure is their priority at the moment.
4: We've got significant funds allocated to expand the prison accommodation. That work's underway, and I'm looking forward to working with the new minister. Of course, the former minister was a very strong advocate for his portfolio, the new minister. As I said, there's money that's been allocated both at mid-year review and budget to expand. In relation to the construction, it's really about now delivering some of our commitments.
2: A 24-hour teachers' strike in government schools in Victoria could still be in play for this Thursday, with the education union's bid for better pay and conditions far from settled. Teachers are set to vote on Tuesday whether to accept a new state government offer, including a 28% pay hike. Class sizes and pay increases for teacher support staff remain sticking points over the deal. A man at the wheel of a truck that was hit by a train in Perth in May has faced court on five charges. The late afternoon crash at a level crossing in Guildford left a woman and two teenagers with injuries that needed hospital treatment. About 100 passengers on the train suffered a severe jolt. Three parked cars were hit by debris, and the train and railway line were also damaged. The 33-year-old driver from the Perth suburb of Ballajura faces charges including dangerous driving, causing bodily harm, and driving with a prescribed illicit drug in his system. The sporting world is mourning the loss of West Indian cricket legend Sir Garfield Gary Sobers, who's died aged 89. Widely considered one of the greatest all-rounders to ever play the game, Sobers redefined the sport across a 20-year international career. The iconic batsman and versatile bowler held the world record for the highest individual test score for 36 years. This is Air News. The Sydney Roosters have popped into second place on the NRL live ladder after a win last night. Terry Daniel with the results.
5: It was a 14-6 win for the Sydney Roosters over the Melbourne Storm at the Sydney Football Stadium. The Storm's injury crisis deepened with a potentially season-ending Achilles injury to Will Warbrick. Roosters half Sam Walker told Nine they were tough opponents.
6: Yeah, they turned up. Yeah, all credit to them. Obviously losing a fair few players and obviously losing your winger during the games. Always tough there. And yeah, it was definitely a battle out here. Pretty wet, slippery conditions. The field's chalking up pretty bad out here. But yeah, happy to get the 2 points. But there's definitely a lot to work for.
5: In the early game, the Cronulla Sharks defeated the Newcastle Knights 20-18 in Cronulla. Terry Daniel, Air Sport.
2: Lions veteran Dane Zorko won't be taking West Coast for granted in tonight's clash. Brisbane are fourth on the ladder while the Eagles are struggling at 16th. Zorko says the team is still fierce competition.
7: I saw that last.
2: For granted in tonight's clash. Brisbane are fourth on the ladder while the Eagles are struggling at 16th. Zorko says the team is still fierce competition.
7: I saw

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2: Currently 18 degrees here in Sydney. In Melbourne, it's just below us on 15 degrees. Over in Queensland, it's rainy conditions and the highs of 21 degrees. At WA, 17 degrees. South Australia, also on 17. Hobart is on 14. And over in Canberra at the moment, sitting nicely on 14 degrees.
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Good afternoon. How are you? Welcome to your Saturday. You have made it. Yep. It's already come. How quick did it come? Won't be long before we see Santa, I reckon. The way time's flying around here. If you'd like to make a request, 02-462-5276-8 is the telephone number. You can also buzz it through via social media, and we fly under each and every single week the Santa MacArthur's social media channels, Instagram or Facebook, as we use these studios each and every week in the beautiful Campbelltown RSL, out to you, your local community radio station, and via their wonderful service, it comes to wherever you're listening to us from. So welcome on board. As usual, we got you the best of the 50s, 60s and 70s, country in the mix, and all them easy listening hits where you can't go wrong on your Saturday afternoon. And have we got some great stuff already requested on today's show? We most certainly do. Eric Harmon's in the mix, Tommy Rowe, Daniel O'Donnell, Buddy Holly, Bobby Day, Ricky Nielsen, ELO, Elvis Presley's there, BJ Thomas, Brian Adams. And also, we're going to be kickstarting the show off with a classic from Phil Collins. And he starts the Rock Revival show off this week here at the Rock Revival.

from 1978. There we go with Dragon. And still in love with you. You are listening to The Rock Revival each and every single Saturday afternoon. And we play you only the good stuff that you like to listen to, like Dragon as an example. And also these two next songs, because they've literally been requested via Cole. So thank you so much, Cole, for your request. And you want to hear Ricky Nelson and some Bobby Day. And by finding I hit the right buttons, you should get them on the radio right now here at The Rock Revival.

0: There you go, Cole. Some Ricky Nielsen and Hello, Mary Lou. And before that one, what did we have for you? Bobby Day and Rockin' Robin. TJ on your Saturday afternoon. We have got you some Tommy Rowe shortly, also Buddy Holly. The OJs. Yes, remember the OJs? They get done a few good songs over the all the 70s department anyway. A few good stuff there. And we got one of their songs requested for Joanne at Brookvale, which we'll get on the radio in moments from now. And also, she has also requested Rick Astley. And he's the one that had that popular song in the 80s called Never Gonna Give You Up. Well, she's requested another one from Rick, and it's called She Wants to Dance With Me. And we'll be getting that one on the radio as soon as I do all this. We'll get it all on the radio. And if you'd like to make a request, you can give us a call on 02-46-25-2768 and we'll catch up with the phone booth lady shortly. But the phone booth lady's out there taking all your requests. If you want to talk to the phone booth lady, she is happy to talk to you, so you can give her a call. Or if you want to dodge her completely, I completely understand. You can message me on Facebook. Sounds of MacArthur is the place to go. 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

Sweet Pea. You are listening to the sounds there of Tommy Rowe on the Rock Revival. Before that, a classic from Eric Carmen and Make Me Lose Control. That was going over to... Cool question, where was it going to? It was going over to, drum roll, to Agnes at Rosmore. Congratulations. You had your two requests getting played on the radio. Now we've got to stay in the same area and say hello to Denny. He's on the other side of the fence. And he wants to request some Buddy Holly. And here it is for you, Denny. Good to hear from you. You are listening to The Rock Revival. It's where you get the classic stuff from yesterday here at The Rock Revival.

From around 1971, Follow Your Drum. You are listening to The Rock Revival, almost top of the hour. Wow, how time flies when good music's getting played. That is a given. If you'd like to speak to the phone booth lady, you most certainly do. And can do, you can give her a call. If you've got the number, here it is one more time, 02-46-25-2768. Or you can message us under the social media channels of The Sounds of MacArthur on Facebook or Instagram. Or if you want to do all three, go right ahead. Got to say hello to Caddy at Oran Park, and she has requested this little jam.

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2: Hello there, I'm Sean Bindley. The federal government has responded to recommendations handed down by the special envoy to combat Islamophobia. Aftab Malik's final report was published in September last year, tabling 54 measures to stamp out anti-Muslim behaviour. While Labor's response includes a boost to multicultural grants and expanded police liaison teams, it falls short of endorsing all the recommendations put forward 10 months ago. The Prime Minister, Anthony Albanese, says they're focused on practical solutions and keeping communities safe.
3: Based on the envoy's four guiding principles, it builds on the work we've already done, including funding security at places of worship, strengthening hate crime laws, and banning extremist hate groups. Governments have a responsibility to build a stronger Australia.
2: The US Homeland Security Secretary has launched a review of elections following President Donald Trump's claims of foreign interference and widespread fraud. Beijing has reacted angrily to Trump's accusation of meddling, calling his claims a malicious smear. Nick Harper is in Washington.
4: We're going to take proactive and reactive measures.
5: Mark Wayne Mullen doubling down on President Donald Trump's election fraud claims. The Secretary of U.S. Homeland Security gave more details Friday of newly launched investigations.
4: We've identified 250,000 non-citizens registered to vote in just four states.
5: He's giving officials in California, New Jersey, Nevada and Pennsylvania 2 weeks to check voter rolls. In a Thursday night primetime speech, the US president claimed China obtained voter files containing the personal data of more than 200 million Americans, and that it tried to undermine domestic confidence in Trump ahead of the 2020 election. China's foreign ministry spokesperson Lin Jian called those claims unwanted vilification. Trump is trying to push election-related legislation through Congress, but still lacks enough support from within his own party. I'm Nick Harper in Washington.
2: A Gold Coast man has been charged with allegedly threatening a federal politician. Chris McCarthy reports.
6: Federal police launched an investigation earlier this month into voice messages allegedly containing the threats. The calls were tracked to a home in Coomera where officers executed a search warrant on Thursday. Police say they uncovered evidence linking a 57-year-old to the offence on his personal device. He's now been charged with threatening to cause harm to a public official, carrying a maximum penalty of 2 years behind bars. The accused is due in court next month. Chris McCarthy reporting.
2: In Air Medical News, Australia's peak medical body is moving to reaffirm the role of qualified doctors amidst increasing online misinformation. Data shows the number of Australians seeking health advice from AI is rising rapidly. Australian Medical Association Vice President Dr. Julian Raitt says people need information that's specific and accurate.
7: We think at such times having a doctor who can actually listen, assess a whole person, make a reasoned diagnosis, explain risks and uncertainties, and also take responsibility for clinical decisions. We think that sort of role is really very important.
2: This is Air News. Firstly to Rugby League, and the Sydney Roosters have claimed their fourth straight victory with an 8-point win over the Melbourne Storm last night. Earlier, Cronulla held on for a 20-18-point victory over Newcastle. Sharks coach Craig Fitzgibbons praising his team's focus and resilience despite the tense finish.
8: They turned up. They're a handful tonight, and they're a good side. So just like the way we didn't go away at all. Like, not at any point to us to just not stay at it.
2: In AFL news, Josh Fraser says he's been given no deadlines on applying for the vacant coaching job at Carlton. Several assistants from other clubs have begun the interview process. The Blues interim coach says his focus during the week has been facing Collingwood tonight.
9: I'm not aware of any deadline on anything. And again, it's not an area that I've put any focus on. I turn up here every day and consider our players and our staff and how we keep growing and getting better. I don't think a lot more broadly than that.
2: The Swans have lost their first home game of the season to the Crows, 87-71 at the SCG last night. An American golfer, Bryson DeChambeau, has threatened to quit the British Open after he was handed a two-shot penalty for improving the area of his backswing. Australia's Luke Herbert leads the championship after round two. In motor racing, Mercedes young gun Kimi Antonelli has set the fastest time in day one of practice at the Spa-Francorchamps for the Belgian Grand Prix. And Swiss rider Mauro Schmidt has won stage 13 of the Tour de France in a tense two-man sprint finish. Australian Independent Radio News.
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10: 18 degrees right now inside the Sydney area. Melbourne's on 16 degrees over in WA 17. Brisbane 21, Adelaide 17, Canberra also they're on at 15 degrees. And all the way down there. Lovely Hobart, and they're currently sitting on, you guessed it, 15 degrees.

DJ, not the other way. Southern Highlands to Jeanette, and she has requested some ELO and Elvis, and we'll get all them on the radio. All going well right now here at the Rock Revival.

There we go with Hot Rod Lincoln. You are listening to The Rock Revival on your Saturday afternoon. We're going to do this right now. Yes, I'm looking. The phones are free. She's not talking quite yet, but she's filling out the request forms, and I'm going to get some more requests coming over to my studio in a moment. But we should play this, and we should get her little attention. I haven't done this for a while. Hopefully this button still works. Let's find out.

0: We must say it has been awfully quiet over the last couple of weeks, hasn't it? It very has been.
1: Hi, Teej.
0: Hello, how are you?
1: I'm fine.
0: I already shot myself in the foot in the first 1 second.
1: Yes, you have. See? Did you miss me?
0: Oh, yeah, we missed you deeply.
1: It's been about 3 weeks, 3 or 4 weeks. Yeah, it's been a while.
0: It has been a very, very while, but it's been pretty all right.
1: Well, I can take more time off.
0: You could, but we don't like that. It's more work for us.
1: Yeah. No, it's really lovely speaking to your listeners again.
0: Oh, they like talking to you each and every single week because they ring each and every single week to speak to the phone booth lady.
1: Yes, that's right.
0: They don't worry about the monkey in the cage.
1: Yeah. No, play some really great music today.
0: It has been a good variety of stuff, and then that's what we like to do is play that variety. It is very important to play that variety.
1: No, it's really great to see. And got a new person from Edge FM that's phoned in. This time, Thomas. We've never spoken to Thomas.
0: Thomas. And he's listening through
1: in the
0: Bega
1: Valley.
0: FM.
1: Yeah.
0: There you go. The radio station works down there.
1: Yes, that's right. And I got to catch up with Graham from Bermagui and Andy from Bega.
0: Yeah, Andy's requested two good songs today. One of them was a good enough song for Prince called Purple Rain. And it's been a ballad. And
1: True.
0: And that song called True.
1: Mm.
0: So we'll be playing. I might have to split them one in this hour and one in the next to get the request because Purple Rain's a pretty long song from Prince.
1: Okay.
0: But we will be playing it. But, yeah, let's get the other stuff out of the way and we can chuck it on.
1: Mm-hmm.
0: But, yes, it is coming.
1: And we've still got a bit more room on there if anyone else wants to add to the list.
0: Yes, you can request a song or sing a song.
1: Actually, one of your listeners did start singing to me and that was Winston.
0: So you want him to sing a song now? Oh, if you want to sing a song, 4625-2768.
1: It's funny because when they can't think of a title and then they start singing the song, I think, oh yeah, another one you're talking
0: about.
1: You
0: heard it from the horse's mouth. She wants you to sing a song.
1: Well, I got to judge the voices.
0: That's going to be interesting playing that on the radio, but yeah, okay. Why not?
1: Yeah, love to hear from your listeners.
0: I'll do that. If you want to sing a song, I'll play it. No worries. You are listening to the Rock Revival. It is Elvis coming up to Elvis. Who has requested Elvis? Jeanette at the Southern Highlands and also ELO. And here you go. You are listening to the Rock Revival.

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That was for you, Andy, down there at Bega, listening through Edge. And if you're going through the Bega territory, make sure you tune into Edge FM down there. Great little station. And also, before all that, we did hear for Graham, your two requests from BJ Thomas and Brian Adams and Andy. Your other song is coming up from Prince as well. I haven't forgotten, it is coming. And let's get some more music and request on the radio for you, Diane, Southwest Rocks. Here's a classic from Sweet. You are listening to The Rock Revival. Good afternoon.

dum dum. That's called Joy and the Joy Boys. And where was that heading off to? Good question. It was going that way. And that way is Colleen and John. Congratulations. It reached you at Ildersley. And also before that, Jay Justin and Proud of You. God, all these good requests coming up on the radio and even the ones that we played before that. Good. We like playing good, different and a variety of the show. I was listening to the phone booth lady not long ago. Is we playing a little bit more rocky stuff today on the Rock Revival, which is pretty cool. Something a little different. Got to say hello to Winston at Fairfield. Your double shot of Jim Reeves is on your radio shortly. But right now, we're just going around the corner from Ildersley, down the road, around the bend, and leaned in at Camden and to Kaz. And Kaz has requested these two next songs. Yeah, I'll do these two requests, then I'll do the break, and then we'll get on Winston's request. All going well. You are listening to the Rock Revival.

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3: This is Air News.
4: Hello there. I'm Sean Bindley. Consumer advocates are calling for legislative reform to prevent further network outages. A Senate hearing revealed Telstra's shutdown the other week could have been avoided if the telco had replaced an ageing server. The error also prevented more than 400 emergency 000 calls from being transferred to backup networks. Communications Consumer Action Network Chief Executive Carol Bennett says all telcos need greater oversight from the government.
5: This is a service we all rely on, so it should be legislated and regulated that way. If we have mobile reliability standards that are enforceable, would this outage have occurred in the first place?
4: Construction industry representatives want to see an independent regulator established to crack down on corruption in the sector. It comes as pressure mounts for a royal commission into alleged misconduct by unions on building sites in Victoria. Master Builders Australia Chief Executive Danita Warne says placing the CFMEU into administration was a positive step, but more needs to be done.
6: We need this regulator up and running as quickly as possible to work in tandem with the work that the administrator is doing, but then be in perpetuity post-administration to hold all parties to account in the building and construction industry so we don't see yet again history repeating itself.
4: After many months of delays, the owner of a Laos distillery has been charged over methanol poisoning that killed Melbourne teenagers Holly Morton Bowles and Bianca Jones. The business owner faces up to 4 years in prison for selling hazardous food and operating illegally. With the latest, reporter Emily Rice.
7: As you say, the distillery owner has finally been charged. The charge officially is selling food that is harmful to health and operating an illegal business. Now, the issue is that that charge only attracts a penalty of between 3 months and 4 years in jail. The confirmation of those charges has come from the Danish government. Of course, two Danes were part of the six people that were killed in that mass methanol poisoning incident. They also say that this is deeply inadequate and they will be following up with the Lao government. Of course, Holly and Bianca's family yesterday spoke out about the inadequacy of the charges. They say they will continue their fight for justice and they have the Australian government in their corner. Penny Wong, our foreign minister, says she will meet with her Lao counterpart during meetings in Manila next week.
4: A humpback whale carcass has been tested for the H5 bird flu strain after washing up on a Sydney beach. No cases have yet been recorded in marine mammals in Australia, but the strains have devastated seal populations on sub-Antarctic islands. All 17 cases of the disease have so far been recorded in seabirds. And a West Australian woman has been arrested in South Australia after running a stop sign in a stolen car. Air News' Kim Cartwright reports.
8: A 25-year-old West Australian woman has been arrested after a short police pursuit in Ceduna, South Australia. Police say the driver of a stolen Holden Colorado failed to stop after running a stop sign. The ute later found abandoned and the woman arrested nearby. She's been charged with illegal use of a motor vehicle, failing to stop for police and driving while disqualified. She was refused bail and will appear in court on Monday.
4: This is Air News. In AFL, Fremantle are looking for their 16th win of the season when they face an undermanned power side at the Adelaide Oval today. Dane Meppam reports.
3: The Dockers have made just the one change from their victory over the Swans. Hayden Young returns from a groin injury while Shea Bolton didn't make the trip. He's been managed. Port Adelaide have had to make several changes, most notably with stars Mitch Georgiades and Zach Butters forced out through injury, while superstar Jason Horne-Francis will miss with a one-week suspension. Fremantle have found themselves on the right side of the ledger in their recent matches at the Adelaide Oval, but their last two clashes at the ground have been decided by 2 and 6 points respectively.
4: At halftime, Port lead the Dockers by 12 points. It's North Melbourne and Melbourne in the twilight game at Docklands, and then West Coast host Brisbane tonight at home, looking to snap their 5-game losing streak. The Eagles will need to eradicate a bigger losing streak against their opponents in order to notch their 5th win of the season. They haven't beaten the Lions since round 23 of 2018. Eagles coach Andrew McWalter admits it'll be a tough task, but his young side are up for it.
9: The last probably 5 to 6 weeks, they've been back to their best form, and it's a great opportunity for our guys to test themselves against, you know, two-time reigning premiership team and a team in form.
4: The other game tonight, Carlton take on Collingwood. In rugby league, the Dolphins are eyeing a rebound win against the Cowboys at Lang Park tomorrow. Tom Gilbert's side desperate to right the wrongs of last week's shocking 66-point loss to the Sharks. In the first of today's games, the Raiders take on the Rabbitohs. That game has just got underway. Australian Independent Radio News.
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11: And around and around and around we go. Hobart's on 15 degrees, Canberra on 15, Adelaide on 17, over in WA 16, Brisbane 21, Melbourne on 16, and out here in Sydney we are looking at 18 degrees.

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There's Dolly's version of I Always Love You. 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On your radio now, we've got to say hello to Tony at Reesby. Yes, and here comes your two requests. Tony, thank you so much for your phone call. You are listening to The Rock Revival. It's where you get the best of the 50s, 60s, 70s, country in the mix, and a pile.

Like a panel was a long march from cadet. The 6th Battalion was the next to turn. It was me who drew the card. We did Canungra, Shoulder.

0: There you go, and that was for you, Colleen, down there at Bega. You are listening to the Rock Revival for you, Leah, also down there at Bega. We did have Red Gum and I Was Only 19. Wow, looking at the time, it still has been, the show's almost over. How time is flying here on your Saturday. TJ's my name, here until 4 o'clock each and every single Saturday afternoon, playing you the good music from yesterday and from sometimes today. Stuff does get requested and thrown in, and we do that from time to time as well. We continue the music on the other side of this. You are listening to the Rock Revival on your Saturday afternoon.
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There's Crowded House and Don't Dream, It's Over. You are listening to The Rock Revival. Back there, classic Cher and If I Can Turn Back Time. Well, that's coming to the end of the show already. Wow, how time flies. Tell ya. 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Thank you so much for all the requests. We'll do it all again next week for you from 1 o'clock. Enjoy your week and have loads of fun. You are listening to The Rock Revival.

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2: Hello there, I'm Sean Bindley. Australia's special envoy to combat Islamophobia is welcoming the federal government's response to his final report. The government will adopt 35 of the 54 recommendations to crack down on anti-Muslim behaviour. But it's expected Labor won't action structural reforms proposed by the special envoy, including calls for a ban on religious discrimination and an independent review of counter-terrorism laws. Aftab Malik says it means more will need to be done in addressing Islamophobia's root cause.
3: Further national examination of Islamophobia and action that addresses its social, institutional and structural causes. Where the government has acted, I will support that progress. Where recommendations remain outstanding, I will continue to advocate for them.
2: Analysts believe Donald Trump's accusations of Chinese interference in the 2020 presidential election are laying the groundwork for claims of fraud in the upcoming US midterms. Beijing has vehemently denied the allegations made during a national address. Senior fellow at the US Studies Center, Bruce Wolpe, says Trump is showing his anxiety ahead of November's balance.
4: The president's party has lost seats in Congress. That's going to happen again. He hates it, and that's why he has conjured up this massive conspiracy to try and seize control of the election, the mechanics of the election, to get a different outcome than what's coming at him.
2: The loved ones of two Australian teenagers who lost their lives to methanol poisoning in Laos have praised the support they've received from the federal government. A distillery owner has been charged over the 2024 incident, which saw six tourists lose their lives, including Australians Bianca Jones and Holly Morton Bowles. Speaking to Channel 7, Bianca's mother Michelle praised the action of DFAT in issuing a heightened travel alert for the nation.
5: The government have been amazing, yeah. And I just want to get the message out there, just don't travel over there now like that. Just please do not travel in Laos.
2: A woman is in hospital with serious injuries after an alleged hit and run on Sydney's North Shore. Emergency services responded to the incident at Roseville, where they found an 87-year-old with a broken leg. Investigators are now calling on anyone with dashcam footage to contact police. In our health news, Australia's top doctors are concerned by the rise of misinformation when people go looking for health advice. The Australian Medical Association has moved to reaffirm the role of practitioners in a changing digital landscape. AMA Vice President Dr. Julian Raitt says AI can lack accurate guidance. Gale force winds are expected to create 4-metre swells and cause serious beach erosion across southeast Queensland this weekend. A warning is in place for winds of up to 80 kilometres an hour this afternoon and tomorrow. The Bureau of Meteorology's forecaster, Phelim Hanafy, explaining where will be impacted the most.
6: Particularly the exposed coast, so areas of the more exposed, the Sunshine Coast, the Gold Coast, and the offshore islands as well, that's Stradbroke and Morton Island, certainly could be gusts within the range of 60 to 80 kilometres an hour.
2: And the cricket world is mourning the death of legend Sir Garfield Sobers, who's died aged 89. The West Indian, regarded as the game's greatest all-rounder, former Australian batsman Ken Cunningham spoke to Graham Corns about the honour of sharing the crease with the cricketing great.
7: Mark, my stump there, I looked up and there was Sir Garfield Sobers at the other end. And you know what I said to myself, stud? I said, what in the hell am I doing here? That's Garfield Sobers.
2: This is Air News. In AFL today, 10 minutes into the fourth quarter of the clash between the Dockers and Port Adelaide, and it's Fremantle by 26. Eagles coach Andrew McWalter admits tagger Brady Hoff will have a run with Roll tonight when they tackle the Lions at home, but they haven't decided who he'll line up against.
8: Yeah, Lockie's been in good form. They've also got a lot of other mids in good form. Will Ashcroft's in good form. Jack Bailey, you look across their team, they're not short of really high-quality players anywhere. So, yeah, we'll work through where we deploy Hoffie and the best mix for our midfield and backline.
2: West Coast go into the game unchanged from last week's loss to the Bulldogs. And the Sydney Swans have notched their first defeat at home for 2026, going down 87-71 to the Adelaide Crows at a wet SCG last night. Coach Matthew Nick says it was a win they needed.
9: To change momentum in the third quarter was just outstanding. That's as good as we've been in that space against a real high-quality team.
2: In today's NRL action, the Raiders take on the Rabbitohs and then the Bulldogs go up against the Tigers. In Canberra, after 25 minutes, it's the Raiders 20 leading South Sydney 6. The Dolphins are eyeing a rebound win against the Cowboys at Lang Park tomorrow. Tom Gilbert's side now desperate to stay in finals contention after they were flogged 66-0 by the Sharks last week. The Dolphins skipper says a victory against North Queensland is a must for his side.
10: So we have a lot of ex-Cowboys people, people have been associated with it, so just naturally those boys are going to be up for it, and you love getting one up on them. You love what happens in that 80 minutes. So.
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12: Your local weather in the Yass Valley for Saturday, July 18. Morning fog to start the day, then cloud clearing getting up to a top of 15 degrees. Down to 2 overnight with early fog tomorrow, then cloud clearing reaching for 15 degrees. Monday, partly cloudy, also 15. Tuesday, partly cloudy and 14. Today, getting up to 16 degrees in Canberra, 14 in Goulburn, and a top of 15 degrees here in Yass. And that's your latest forecast on Yass FM 100.3.
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14: As part of construction for the Hume Link East project, there will be delays on the southern end of Black Range Road near Woolgarlo to move heavy machinery. There will be disruptions between 10 a.m. and 2:30 p.m. on Thursday the 16th of July. A detour is available via Burrinjuck Road and the Hume Highway. 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

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He worked in the bank all day. He counted the millions for everyone else, and £19.10 was his take-home pay. But when he got home and the curtains were drawn, he'd kick off his shoes.

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He boarded a liner for Carolina, which in mid-Atlantic sank. So he swam to an island and crawled up the sand. And when the natives got restless,

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And when ships came into sight, the Morse code he'd play, but he never got far.

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0: Hello there, I'm Sean Bindley. A distillery owner has been charged over the methanol poisoning deaths of two Melbourne teens in Laos. Chris McCarthy reports.
1: Holly Morton Bowles and Bianca Jones were among six who died after drinking tainted alcohol in 2024. Two Danish citizens were also killed in the incident, with the country's officials saying the business owner faces up to 4 years in prison for selling hazardous food and operating illegally. The case will remain formally open for 15 years, meaning charges carrying heavier penalties could be brought. It comes after loved ones of the Australians were previously told the maximum sentence could be just 1 year, sparking a number of representations from federal politicians. Chris McCarthy reporting.
0: The United States Central Command has carried out a sixth consecutive night of airstrikes against Iran, hitting bridges, a railway junction and power infrastructure in the southern province of Hormozgan. Iran says at least seven people were killed in the overnight strikes. Tehran has accused Washington of deliberately targeting civilian infrastructure, a charge the Pentagon denies. The total death toll in Iran since the US restarted military operations this month has reached 38, with some 400 wounded. Jagriti Dave is in Washington.
2: US CENTCOM has posted on social media saying that they conducted a sixth consecutive night of strikes, that they targeted Iran's military infrastructure, their air defence sites, maritime capabilities and other facilities in order to try to deter Iran from stopping ships from transiting through the Strait of Hormuz and further damage their capabilities.
0: Meanwhile, Beijing has labelled Donald Trump's accusations of electoral fraud entirely fabricated. The US president used a national address to accuse China of interference in the 2020 election in what he claims is a deep state cover-up. Former Democratic White House staffer Corey Alpert says nothing the president said in the speech was based in fact.
3: Intelligence community assessments have been out for years regarding China's involvement in 2020, largely assessing that they had the capability to meddle in the 2020 election, but that the strength of U.S. elections prevented them from making that decision to do so.
0: The construction industry says more oversight is needed to prevent history repeating itself when it comes to corruption. Master Builders Australia believes an independent regulator is crucial in keeping the sector on track once the administration of the CFMEU ends. Chief Executive Danita Warne says it's an essential element in keeping their whole industry accountable.
4: Unions and but everyone else as well. That is why it is so important that we have a combined regulator that ensures that everyone is complying with the law, regardless of whether it is criminal law, competition law or industrial relations law.
0: A Queensland man has been charged, accused of making threats to a federal politician. Georgina Winter has the details.
5: Federal police launched an investigation earlier this month into alleged threatening voice messages targeted at a federal politician. The calls were tracked to a Gold Coast home where officers executed a search warrant on Thursday and allegedly uncovered digital evidence of the offence on a personal device. A 57-year-old man faces one count of threatening harm to a public official, a charge that carries a maximum penalty of 2 years behind bars. He is scheduled to front court next month.
0: This is Air News. In rugby league this afternoon, after 60 minutes, Canberra 28, South Sydney 18. In AFL, Fremantle have defeated Port Adelaide by 28 points to further cement their place at the top of the AFL ladder, the Dockers 12 points clear of the second place Swans. West Coast are at home tonight, looking to tame the Lions. Jake Batrick reports.
6: Brisbane have roared back into the top four thanks to five wins in a row, and they'll be looking to consolidate their spot at the pointy end of the ladder. At the other end of the spectrum, the Eagles have lost their last five games and are desperate to snap their current losing streak. To do that, they'll need to achieve something they haven't done since August 2018, and that's beat the Lions. West Coast go in unchanged, while Brisbane bolster their lineup with Busselton boy James Tunstall.
0: Adelaide have heaped misery on Sydney, pulling off a hard-fought 16-point win in a wet-weather scrap at the SCG last night, stamping their premiership credentials. The Swans losing their past three matches against top six sides following defeats to Brisbane and Frio. Coach Dean Cox says there are clear weaknesses in their game.
7: So whether it's, you know, how we connect with our mids, the areas we do, some of the setup stuff we need to look at when we're at our best, when we're not, how do we nullify?
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11: Your local weather in the Yass Valley for Saturday, July 18. Morning fog to start the day, then cloud clearing getting up to a top of 15 degrees. Down to 2 overnight with early fog tomorrow, then cloud clearing reaching for 15 degrees. Monday, partly cloudy, also 15. Tuesday, partly cloudy and 14. Today, getting up to 16 degrees in Canberra, 14 in Goulburn, and a top of 15 degrees here in Yass. And that's your latest forecast on Yass FM 100.3.
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13: As part of construction for the Hume Link East project, there will be delays on the southern end of Black Range Road near Woolgarlo to move heavy machinery. There will be disruptions between 10 a.m. and 2:30 p.m. on Thursday the 16th of July. A detour is available via Burranjuck Road and the Hume Highway. 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

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But I don't know about that. There's many times that we've loved and we've shared love and made love. It doesn't seem to me like it's enough. It's just not enough, baby.

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2: Hello there, I'm Sean Bindley. The federal government says Australia is a better country since moving away from the White Australia policy. Both the PM and Home Affairs Minister have hit out at comments made by One Nation leader Pauline Hanson during an interview with convicted criminal and far-right activist Tommy Robinson. Anthony Albanese says Australia is and remains a proud multicultural country.
3: Modern Australia is made up of, with the exception of First Nations people, people who've come from all over the world to make Australia their home, to have a better life for themselves, but importantly for their children and grandchildren, generations to come.
2: Australia's fuel reserves are now at their highest level since the start of the US-Iran war, but the PM is warning the crisis isn't yet over. In the government's weekly fuel update, Anthony Albanese says 55 ships will deliver a total of 3.2 billion litres of fuel to Australia over the next month. Meanwhile, the US president has accused Canada of willful negligence over wildfire smoke blanketing the eastern US. He says the cost of the pollution must be added to tariffs already imposed on Canadian goods. More than 100 million people across 18 states and the District of Columbia are under air quality alerts, with conditions in parts of Virginia exceeding the worst levels recorded during the historic smoke event of 2023. The Environmental Protection Agency says it is urging Canadian leaders to do everything in their power to put out the fires. Nick Harper is in Washington.
4: He has said that he accuses Canada of willful negligence, says that he's holding Canada responsible, and also says that the United States is now being unnecessarily invaded by filthy, polluted and unhealthy air, the quality of which is dangerous and totally unacceptable. The president is not happy, and he says that the cost of these wildfires to Americans runs into the billions. And as a result, he says, out of necessity, that cost must be added to Canada's tariffs. So a new threat, additional tariffs on Canada this evening from the US president.
2: A man has died in a crash on the Sydney Harbour Bridge today. Two vehicles collided on the bridge just before 1 p.m. A man aged in his 70s was given CPR at the scene before he was taken to hospital in a critical condition where he has since died. Meanwhile, three children, aged 4, 7 and 8, have been taken to hospital following another serious crash in Sydney. Police say they were all from one car which hit a tree at Colo Heights just after 10 a.m. And a woman is in critical condition after falling 20 metres while rock climbing in southeast Queensland. Hugh Phillips reports.
5: The rock climber was with a group of friends at Mount French in the scenic rim when she fell just before 11 this morning. Due to the dense bushland, rescue crews had to carry the woman out on foot before she could be airlifted to hospital. A Queensland ambulance spokesperson says the woman sustained head and arm injuries in the fall. No one else was injured. Hugh Phillips reporting.
2: This is Air News.

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2: Do you like to twitter the sparrows? 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
3: Hello there, I'm Sean Bindley. The federal government says Australia is a better country since moving away from the White Australia policy. Both the PM and Home Affairs Minister have hit out at comments made by One Nation leader Pauline Hanson during an interview with convicted criminal and far-right activist Tommy Robinson. Anthony Albanese says Australia is and remains a proud multicultural country.
4: Modern Australia is made up of, with the exception of First Nations people, people who've come from all over the world to make Australia their home, to have a better life for themselves, but importantly for their children and grandchildren, generations to come.
3: Australia's fuel reserves are now at their highest level since the start of the US-Iran war, but the PM is warning the crisis isn't yet over. In the government's weekly fuel update, Anthony Albanese says 55 ships will deliver a total of 3.2 billion litres of fuel to Australia over the next month. Meanwhile, the US president has accused Canada of willful negligence over wildfire smoke blanketing the eastern US. He says the cost of the pollution must be added to tariffs already imposed on Canadian goods. More than 100 million people across 18 states and the District of Columbia are under air quality alerts, with conditions in parts of Virginia exceeding the worst levels recorded during the historic smoke event of 2023. The Environmental Protection Agency says it is urging Canadian leaders to do everything in their power to put out the fires. Nick Harper is in Washington.
5: He has said that he accuses Canada of willful negligence, says that he's holding Canada responsible, and also says that the United States is now being unnecessarily invaded by filthy, polluted and unhealthy air, the quality of which is dangerous and totally unacceptable. The president is not happy, and he says that the cost of these wildfires to Americans runs into the billions, and as a result, he says, out of necessity, that cost must be added to Canada's tariffs. So a new threat, additional tariffs on Canada this evening from the US president.
3: A man has died in a crash on the Sydney Harbour Bridge today. Two vehicles collided on the bridge just before 1 p.m. A man aged in his 70s was given CPR at the scene before he was taken to hospital in a critical condition where he has since died. Meanwhile, three children, aged 4, 7 and 8, have been taken to hospital following another serious crash in Sydney. Police say they were all from one car which hit a tree at Colo Heights just after 10 a.m. And a woman is in critical condition after falling 20 metres while rock climbing in southeast Queensland. Hugh Phillips reports.
6: The rock climber was with a group of friends at Mount French in the scenic rim when she fell just before 11 this morning. Due to the dense bushland, rescue crews had to carry the woman out on foot before she could be airlifted to hospital. A Queensland ambulance spokesperson says the woman sustained head and arm injuries in the fall. No one else was injured. Hugh Phillips reporting.
3: This is Air News. In rugby league today, full time in the nation's capital, with the Raiders too good for South Sydney, running out winners 34-24. The Bulldogs are looking to reverse their fortunes when they face the desperate Tigers tonight. Canterbury go into the clash 4 points off the top eight. Coach Cameron Serraldo says his side still has it all to play for.
7: I think we're looking at glass half full at the moment, and it's not exactly where we want to be, but we're still a very good chance there. And I think the main thing is that we take it one week at a time and not look too far ahead.
3: Broncos coach Michael Maguire says his side's title hopes are still alive. Brisbane snapped an eight-game losing streak with a victory over ladder leaders Penrith last night. Maguire says it was a win the Brisbane side desperately needed.
8: I saw it coming, but we just weren't able to dig it out over the last couple of months. We've had moments where we've been close to wins, but it was a tough time, I've got to say. You know, it's something there that you don't face all the time where you're the club that has the quality we've had.
3: In AFL, Frio comfortable winners in the end over a dogged Port Adelaide side by 28 points. Eagles coach Andrew McWalter admits tagger Brady Hoff will have a run with role tonight when they tackle the Lions at home, but they haven't decided who he'll line up against.
9: Yeah, Lockie's been in good form. They've also got a lot of other mids in good form. Will Ashcroft's in good form. Zach Bailey, you look across their team, they're not short of really high quality players anywhere. So, yeah, we'll work through where we deploy Hoffie and the best mix for our midfield and backline.
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11: Your local weather in the Yass Valley for Saturday, July 18. Morning fog to start the day, then cloud clearing getting up to a top of 15 degrees. Down to 2 overnight with early fog tomorrow, then cloud clearing reaching for 15 degrees. Monday, partly cloudy, also 15. Tuesday, partly cloudy and 14. Today, getting up to 16 degrees in Canberra, 14 in Goulburn, and a top of 15 degrees here in Yass. And that's your latest forecast on Yass FM 100.3.
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13: As part of construction for the Hume Link East project, there will be delays on the southern end of Black Range Road near Woolgarlow to move heavy machinery. There will be disruptions between 10 a.m. and 2:30 p.m. on Thursday the 16th of July. A detour is available via Burrinjuck Road and the Hume Highway. 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
2: Hello there, I'm Sean Bindley. The federal government says Australia is a better country since moving away from the White Australia policy. Both the PM and Home Affairs Minister have hit out at comments made by One Nation leader Pauline Hanson during an interview with convicted criminal and far-right activist Tommy Robinson. Anthony Albanese says Australia is and remains a proud multicultural country.
3: Modern Australia is made up of, with the exception of First Nations people, people who've come from all over the world to make Australia their home, to have a better life for themselves, but importantly for their children and grandchildren, generations to come.
2: Australia's fuel reserves are now at their highest level since the start of the US-Iran war, but the PM is warning the crisis isn't yet over. In the government's weekly fuel update, Anthony Albanese says 55 ships will deliver a total of 3.2 billion litres of fuel to Australia over the next month. Meanwhile, the US president has accused Canada of willful negligence over wildfire smoke blanketing the eastern US. He says the cost of the pollution must be added to tariffs already imposed on Canadian goods. More than 100 million people across 18 states and the District of Columbia are under air quality alerts, with conditions in parts of Virginia exceeding the worst levels recorded during the historic smoke event of 2023. The Environmental Protection Agency says it is urging Canadian leaders to do everything in their power to put out the fires. Nick Harper is in Washington.
4: He has said that he accuses Canada of willful negligence, says that he's holding Canada responsible, and also says that the United States is now being unnecessarily invaded by filthy, polluted and unhealthy air, the quality of which is dangerous and totally unacceptable. The president is not happy, and he says that the cost of these wildfires to Americans runs into the billions, and as a result, he says, out of necessity, that cost must be added to Canada's tariffs. So a new threat, additional tariffs on Canada this evening from the US president.
2: A man has died in a crash on the Sydney Harbour Bridge today. Two vehicles collided on the bridge just before 1 p.m. A man aged in his 70s was given CPR at the scene before he was taken to hospital in a critical condition where he has since died. Meanwhile, three children, aged 4, 7 and 8, have been taken to hospital following another serious crash in Sydney. Police say they were all from one car which hit a tree at Colo Heights just after 10 a.m. And a woman is in critical condition after falling 20 metres while rock climbing in southeast Queensland. Hugh Phillips reports.
5: The rock climber was with a group of friends at Mount French in the scenic rim when she fell just before 11 this morning. Due to the dense bushland, rescue crews had to carry the woman out on foot before she could be airlifted to hospital. A Queensland ambulance spokesperson says the woman sustained head and arm injuries in the fall. No one else was injured. Hugh Phillips reporting.
2: This is Air News. In rugby league today, full time in the nation's capital, with the Raiders too good for South Sydney, running out winners 34-24. The Bulldogs are looking to reverse their fortunes when they face the desperate Tigers tonight. Canterbury go into the clash 4 points off the top eight. Coach Cameron Serraldo says his side still has it all to play for.
6: I think we're looking at glass half full at the moment, and it's not exactly where we want to be, but we're still a very good chance there. And I think the main thing is that we take it one week at a time and not look too far ahead.
2: Broncos coach Michael Maguire says his side's title hopes are still alive. Brisbane snapped an eight-game losing streak with a victory over ladder leaders Penrith last night. Maguire says it was a win the Brisbane side desperately needed.
7: I saw it coming, but we just weren't able to dig it out over the last couple of months. We've had moments where we've been close to wins, but it was a tough time, I've got to say. Or, you know, it's something there that you don't face all the time where you're a club that has the quality we've had.
2: In AFL, Frio comfortable winners in the end over a dogged Port Adelaide side by 28 points. Eagles coach Andrew McWalter admits tagger Brady Hoff will have a run with role tonight when they tackle the Lions at home, but they haven't decided who he'll line up against.
8: Yeah, Lockie's been in good form. They've also got a lot of other mids in good form. Will Ashcroft's in good form. Zach Bailey, you look across their team, they're not short of really high quality players anywhere. So, yeah, we'll work through where we deploy Hoffy and the best mix for our midfield and backline.
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11: Your local weather in the Yass Valley for Saturday, July 18. Morning fog to start the day, then cloud clearing getting up to a top of 15 degrees. Down to 2 overnight with early fog tomorrow, then cloud clearing reaching for 15 degrees. Monday, partly cloudy, also 15. Tuesday, partly cloudy and 14. Today, getting up to 16 degrees in Canberra, 14 in Goulburn, and a top of 15 degrees here in Yass. And that's your latest forecast on Yass FM 100.3.
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13: As part of construction for the Hume Link East project, there will be delays on the southern end of Black Range Road near Woolgarlo to move heavy machinery. There will be disruptions between 10 a.m. and 2:30 p.m. on Thursday the 16th of July. A detour is available via Burrinjuck Road and the Hume Highway. 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
1: 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Depicting the life of St. Francis of Assisi, the tapestries contain over 80 million stitches and took 4 years to weave. 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
1: Hello, I'm Sarah Warmby. Pauline Hanson's appearance on a British podcast hosted by far-right activist Tommy Robinson has infuriated multicultural Australians and federal politicians. Michael Lynch reports.
2: During the controversial interview, the One Nation leader told Tommy Robinson that the end of the White Australia policy, in her words, marked the beginning of Australia's immigration issues. The White Australia policy, which became law in 1901, was a set of racial policies that prevented people of non-European ethnic origins, namely Asians and Pacific Islanders, from emigrating to Australia. In 1975, the ALP under Gough Whitlam passed the Racial Discrimination Act, which made racially based selection criteria unlawful. Federal Home Affairs Minister Tony Burke says Australia is a far better country since it became a multicultural nation.
3: I never thought when I entered Parliament that in my political lifetime anyone who'd been elected to Parliament would be calling for white Australia.
1: Australia's special envoy to combat Islamophobia has welcomed the federal government's response to his final report, but says it doesn't go far enough to address the issue. The government says it will adopt 35 out of the 54 recommendations to crack down on anti-Islamic behaviour with a focus on better education. But it has rejected calls for an overhaul of Australia's counter-terror laws. Envoy Aftab Malik says action is required to address the root cause of Islamophobia.
4: Further national examination of Islamophobia and action that addresses its social, institutional and structural causes. Where the government has acted, I will support that progress. Where recommendations remain outstanding, I will continue to advocate for them.
1: The Department of Foreign Affairs is making urgent inquiries after US immigration officers attempted to arrest an Australian man at Las Vegas airport. Sean Bendley reports.
5: Video has emerged of the 57-year-old being handcuffed by two plainclothes ICE agents. In the video, the man can be heard asking the agents what they're doing before they leave without making an arrest. CNN is reporting the Australian citizen had overstayed his visa.
1: Meanwhile, the New South Wales Rural Fire Service is sending logistics and fire management specialists to help battle major wildfires in the United States. The deployment comes after a request from US authorities, with Australian and New Zealand personnel set to provide support. Deputy Commissioner Ben Millington has told the ABC there's a strong relationship between the fire agencies internationally.
6: As we saw during the 2019-20 season, New South Wales put out the call for help, and we saw firefighters from not just interstate but internationally as well, including a large contingent of United States and Canadian firefighters. So this is our time to repay that favour, and we're working hard to get those crews over there as soon as possible.
1: And briefly, Queensland is considering a statewide migration deal with the federal government in a bid to tackle a critical workforce shortage ahead of the 2032 Olympics. This is Air News. Brisbane have jumped into third position on the AFL ladder after defeating West Coast 93-69. Coach Chris Fagan says despite the slow start, it was a good result.
7: To be behind at quarter time, trip on the road off a six-day turnaround, I thought we showed good composure to turn it around and in the end come away with a good win against a really improving West Coast team.
1: Fremantle, Melbourne and Collingwood also posted wins. In the rugby league, wins to the Raiders, Warriors and Bulldogs. And Formula One, the qualifying action overnight was in Belgium. Air Sports' Paul Walsh has the details.
8: Mercedes has maintained its perfect 2026 qualifying record, with Kimi Antonelli clocking the fastest time for the sixth time this season, and Mercedes the magic 10 in a row at the Belgium Formula One Motor Racing Grand Prix. The young Italian was a consistent performer in all three qualifying sectors and flew home to steal pole from Red Bull's Max Verstappen, who held the position till the last moment. For Antonelli, it was good to be at the front.
9: Yeah, we were able to improve lap by lap and, to bring home pole, which was nice, but of course, tomorrow is another day.
8: Lando Norris in the McLaren was third fastest, but did incur a 10-place penalty due to a change in engine, while his garage teammate Oscar Piastri could only manage seventh fastest. So the front row for Spa will be Antonelli and Verstappen, with the second row being occupied by George Russell and Charles Leclerc. Paul Walsh for Air Sport.
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12: Your local weather in the Yass Valley for Sunday, July 19. Mostly sunny today with areas of morning fog for a top of 15 degrees. Down to 1 in the morning with early fog and areas of morning frost, then cloud clearing reaching for 14. Tuesday, mostly sunny and 15. Wednesday, a shower or two, also 15. Today, reaching for 16 degrees in Canberra, 15 in Goulburn, and a top of 15 degrees here in Yass. And there's your latest weather update on Yass FM 100.3.
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14: 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There will be disruptions between 10 a.m. and 2:30 p.m. on Thursday the 16th of July. Detour is available via Burrinjuck Road and the Hume Highway. 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
19: Good morning, Jasmine, and good morning, everyone. And it's a foggy morning out there this morning, and 4 degrees at the moment, so a bit chilly, but it's going to fine up to be a nice day, apparently. So all looking good. The just have a quick look. Oh, the traffic is all clear, which is great news, and keep it that way. Just be aware that fog is very thick. So drive carefully this morning. Looking at some local sport, first of all, the golf. The course improvement two-person Ambrose played yesterday at Yass Golf Club was taken out by Robert and Denver Field. That great combination with a score of 59.5 strokes. Yeah, and they were a stroke in front of Ben and Bo Stapleton with 60.5. So in third place were Nicholas Pollock. No, sorry, Lockie Kemp and Robbie Ferner. So, tough going out there yesterday, and everybody had a great time, though. Great in the sunshine at Yass Golf Club. Turning to Aussie rules, and tough game for the Roos. They went to Woden and took them on, and went down 11-8-74 to Yass Roos 9-6-60. So, a loss, but nothing very serious. The Eagles, they had a big win, 2013, 133 to Woden's 1410. The Roos ladies, though, they had a really tough day. Woden 16-10, 106, the Yass Roos nil. So there we go. The rugby league... also had a tough game yesterday. Went and played Tuggeranong. Played very competitive, but not quite the money. In first grade, Tuggeranong 25, Yass Magpies 24. So heartbreak there. In reserves, it was Tuggeranong 30, Yass Magpies 24, and in league tag, Tuggeranong 12, league tag, Yass Magpies 10. So close matches, but on the wrong side of the ledger in each one of those. In rugby, the Yass Rams went down to the Jindabyne Bush Pigs, 31-24, and that's a pretty good result against the Bush Pigs, who are a pretty sidey outfit. The Yass Ewes went down to the Jindabyne Miss Piggies, 43-0, and earlier in the day, in a catch-up match, they went down to the Bungendore Mudchicks, 36-12. So not much to smile about for Yass in football yesterday. But anyway, that's the sport. Okay, let's get on with the show.
20: G'day, I'm Jeff Frost, and I love announcing on Yass FM. But when I speak for myself. I don't speak for any other organisation, the radio station, the council, or anyone else. And if at some stage I do decide to talk on behalf of someone else, I'll let you know.

Welcome to a frosty Sunday morning with Jeff Frost. With news, views, interviews, and a bit of history thrown in.

Okay, and let's play a song for the anniversary of, well, of a battle, I guess, but it's the today is 438 years since the Spanish Armada was first sighted in the English Channel, and we know what happened after that. And this is a song by Brandon Worsfield called England Is England and Shall Be England Still.

That's Brandon Whitworsfield and England, and shall be England still. And it's the Battle of Gravelines song. We'll come to that in a little while in on this day. Great morning this morning. We've got all the news about what's happening around the place, including our all the church services and so on. But we've also got Sergeant Vlad Miok from Yass Police will give us a report after 8:30. And then after 9 o'clock, we'll be talking to Jano Skeynes about the Irish and Celtic Festival, which is a-coming. It's only 8 weeks away, so it's a coming great festival for Yass, has been for 7 or 8 years now. And it's happening again this year, so we'll be seeing where it's all up to after 9 o'clock. Okay, but let's get on with it on this day. Whoops. Come on, Leonard.

There we are, and today is July the 19th, which is the 200th day of 2026, and there are 165 days until the end of the year, so it's getting away. Okay, on this day in the year 64, so almost 2,000 years ago, the Great Fire of Rome causes widespread devastation and rages for 6 days, destroying half the city. Actually, it raged on a bit longer than that. It raged on for 6 days, and then they thought it had it under control, but then it started up again and went for another 3 days and destroyed huge chunks of Rome. And that was the fire, of course, that, that supposedly Nero fiddled while Rome burned. But actually, I don't think he was in the city when it started, but he came back to the city. And, yeah, but then he made use of all the destruction by expanding the area and built his a great palace on area that was used to be somebody else's. Anyway, that was the Great Fire of Rome in the year 64. In 1333, in the Wars of Scottish Independence, the English win a decisive victory over the Scots in the Battle of Halidon Hill. And it was quite unexpected, actually. That was Edward III. And the Scots were had risen again. And, yeah, this battle was quite decisive. In 1545, the Tudor warship, this is in the time of Henry VIII, Mary Rose sinks off Portsmouth. And then in 1982, not on this day, but in 1982, the wreck was salvaged in one of the most complex and expensive projects in the history of maritime archaeology. And there's a lovely YouTube footage of the king, or the current king, Prince Charles, as he was then, sort of overseeing and going and having a look, because he was a naval man, of course. And the Mary Rose was brought to the surface in remarkable state, I'd have to say. Remarkably good state. In 1588, on this day, and this is what we talked about before, the Anglo-Spanish War, the Battle of Gravelines, the Spanish Armada is sighted in the English Channel. That's 438 years ago, and yeah, inspired lots of things, and Drake and so on. We went out and to meet them and were victorious, and yeah, and nobody thought they could. They seemed to have an overwhelming force, but and between the weather and the English fleet, they were basically destroyed and sent home with a tail between their legs. 1832 on this day, the British Medical Association is founded as the Provincial Medical and Surgical Association by Sir Charles Hastings at a meeting in the boardroom of the Worcester Infirmary. There we are. In 1843, Brunel's steamship, the SS Great Britain, is launched, becoming the first ocean-going craft with an iron hull and a screw propeller, and became the largest vessel afloat in the world. In 1845, the Great New York City Fire of 1845. Took place, and was the last great fire to affect Manhattan, and it began in the early morning, and but is subdued by that afternoon. The fire kills 4 firefighters and 26 civilians, and destroys 345 buildings. 340 is huge, isn't it? Come a long way in firefighting, especially in urban environments. Not so much in the rural areas. In 1900. The first line of the Paris Metro opens for operation. In 1903, Maurice Garin wins the first Tour de France. And then in 1916, this is in part of World War I, and today is a very, very somber day for Australia, because today marks the 110th anniversary of the Battle of Fromelles. And on this day in 1916, British and Australian troops attacked German trenches as part of the Battle of the Somme. And this battle, I'll just read this from the Australian War Memorial description of it.
The Battle of Fromelles on 19th of July 1916 was a bloody initiation for Australian soldiers to warfare on the Western Front. Soldiers of the newly arrived 5th Australian Division, together with the British 61st Division, were ordered to attack strongly fortified frontline positions near the Aubers Ridge in French Flanders. And there was a thing called the Sugarloaf Salient that the Germans held, which was high ground. The attack was intended as a feint to hold the German reserves from moving south to the Somme, where a large Allied offensive had begun on the 1st of July. The feint was a disastrous failure. The Australian and British soldiers assaulted over open ground in broad daylight and under direct observation and heavy fire from the German lines. 5,533 Australians became casualties. Almost 2,000 of them were killed in action or died of wounds, and some 400 were captured. This is believed to be the greatest loss by a single division in 24 hours during the entire First World War. Some consider Fromelles the most tragic event in Australia's history, and it probably was. The Bullecourt a few years later, a year or 2 years later. Over 2 years after the battle, on the day of the armistice of 11 November 1918, when the guns of the Western Front finally ceased firing, Australian official war correspondent Charles Bean wandered over the battlefields of Fromelles and observed the grisly aftermath of the battle. "We found the old no man's land simply full of our dead," he recorded. "The skulls and bones and torn uniforms were lying about everywhere." Soon after the war, these remains were gathered to construct VC Corner Cemetery, the only solely Australian war cemetery in France. It is also the only cemetery without headstones. There are no epitaphs to individual soldiers, simply a stone wall inscribed with the names of 1,299 Australians who died in battle nearby and who have no known graves. The unidentified remains of 410 are buried in mass graves under two grass plots in the cemetery. And 10 years ago, on the centenary, I visited there. Generally, I was lucky enough to be able to visit there and remark that because my grandfather was took part in the battle, or was a reserve that was called up to fill the lines after the men had gone from them and were killed so tragically. The Battle of Fromelles, there were a whole lot of battalions involved. My grandfather was in the 55th, but the 59th and the 60th battalions were the two that bore the brunt and were nearly annihilated, suffering 5,500 casualties in 27 hours. So, it's a very sad day, and VC Corner is an amazing place to go. There's no Victoria Crosses there or anything like that. It's just not like that. There's that, and there's now another monument there as well. It is just so sad, and you can, just feel the whole place. So 110 years today. And back in Australia, I guess it took a long while for word to go through. And in fact, the people that were controlling the media, I guess it's, spin doctors, you'd call them now, but they're controlling the media from the war. They tried to hide the severity of the loss at Fromelles, they sort of mixed. They tried to hide the severity of the loss at Fromelles, and uh, uh, they.

people that went to Fromelle, the men from Denali in Victoria, the village in Denali in Victoria, who went to Fromelle and were killed. And this is the story of the one man who survived from that group. Here we go. This is Mike Whittle, and last man of Denali, from Denali. And if we play that, we might just think about all those great Australian soldiers who died in that First World War battle, the Battle of

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General Haking gave the orders, you know our troops were shot to hell. And all the men that I signed up with, I was with them as they fell. My 59th was cut to pieces, the 60th

0: There we are, Last Man from Denali by Mike Whittle. And there were waves, three waves of diggers. The first lot went up over the top, and it was 6 p.m. at night in the evening, and of course, summertime. And the first wave were cut down, the second wave went over, and the same thing happened to them. And the third wave, and the last two, went over the top as well. And much the same happened to them. And as I said before, absolutely no gain, and just a complete and utter schmozzle. And if you wonder why Australian diggers have a little bit of a contempt for high command, and particularly British high command, perhaps Fromel explains a fair bit of that. Anyway. A sombre day today, 110 years since the bottle of Fromel.
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0: And thank you to our sponsors. We're very pleased to have our sponsors. 1916 was the Battle of Fromel. Other battles, it seems to be an anniversary for battles, July 19. In 1936, this is not a battle, but during the Spanish Civil War, the CNT and UGT, and I don't know what they stand for, call a general strike in Spain, mobilising workers' militias against the nationalist forces. And the People's Olympiad of Barcelona is cancelled. And I wondered what the People's Olympiad was. And, of course, it was in response to the Olympics being held in Berlin, I could call them the proper Olympics, but the ones being held in Berlin, the leftist organisations organised their own Olympiad, which was to be held in Barcelona. Was called the People's Olympiad, but it was cancelled. It was cancelled before it actually happened. That was in 1936. In 1940, in World War II, the Battle of Cape Spada, the Royal Navy and the Regina Marina, which is the Italian Navy, clash. And this is very early in the Second World War, of course. And the Italian light cruiser Bartolomeo Collini sinks with 121 casualties. In 1940, in World War II, this is interesting, Army Order 112 forms the Intelligence Corps of the British Army. And a lot of people said not before time. Other people have been making fun of the term military intelligence ever since, including one Robin Williams Adrian Kaner, Robin Williams playing Adrian Kaner in the movie Good Morning Vietnam.

0: we've got our friend from military intelligence. Can you tell us what you've found out about the enemy since you've been here?
1: We found out that we can't find them. They're out there, and we're having a major difficulty in finding the enemy.
2: Well, what do you use to look for them?
1: Well, we ask people, are you the enemy? And whoever says yes, we shoot them.
3: It's very difficult to find a Vietnamese man named Charlie. They're all named Nguyen or Dao or things like that. It's very difficult for me.
0: Is it true that you've actually, you're actually too close to some of the nerve agents that they were testing?
1: Nerve gas?
0: Yes. Have you used that in?
1: Well, once, yes, on myself, and it had no... No effect on me. I've had no actual...
4: Big dogs! Big dogs landing on my face!
1: I don't know what that means.
5: Hey, that's it for me. I'm out of here. That's the end of the Adrian Crone Hour. But I'm going to turn you over right now to Mr. Warmth, Dan the Tan Levitan.
6: Thank you so much, Adrian.
7: There we go. And as I say, Robin Williams playing Adrian Canow and, in Good Morning Vietnam. Anniversary of the formation of the British Army's Intelligence Corps. In 1943, World War II again, Rome is heavily bombed by more than 500 Allied aircraft, inflicting thousands of casualties. So, towards the end of that campaign. In 1952, the opening of the Summer Olympics in Helsinki occurred on this day. There we go. And then in 1969 on this day, the Chappaquiddick incident. U.S. Senator Ted Kennedy crashes his car into a tidal pond at Chappaquiddick Island, Massachusetts, killing his passenger, Mary Jo Kopechne. And it was a huge scandal, not least because what was he doing driving around with a young lady in his car? He was a married man and an honourable senator and so on, but also because he crashed the car and then he got out and he went home and she was left in the car. Anyway, this song, it spawned a number of songs, but I thought I'd play this one, which is probably the least libelous. It's from a fellow called Don Eddings and called Chappaquiddick Bridge.
8: In a little cottage up near Martha's Vineyard, one night a party was going on. A senator asked a girl named Mary Jo if he could drive her home. As they rolled along down near the seashore, the big old wheel, they sang a song.

There we go. That's Don Eddings and Cappaquiddick Bridge. And, he never did recover from that, Senator Ted Kennedy, did he? Yeah. 1979, the oil tanker SS Atlantic Empress collides with another oil tanker, causing the largest ever shipborne oil spill. And, 1980, this day marked the opening of the Summer Olympics in Moscow. In 1982, one of the first militant attacks by Hezbollah, David S. Dodge, president of the American University of Beirut, is kidnapped. And Hezbollah has been around and fighting the Americans for a long time. And people said that Trump started the war. It was started going 49, 50 years before he got there. That's in 1982. In 1992... a car bomb kills Judge Paolo Borsellino and five members of his escort. And this was a little while after Judge Falcone had been killed in a similar way. And crusading judges who were basically fighting the mafia in Italy. And there's a movie made from it called called Paolo Borsellino, and this is Paolo Borsellino's theme from the movie.

0: Paolo Borsellino's theme from the movie of the same name. And just to mark the fight against the mafia in Italy, and I think it's a fight that probably still goes on today. That was in 1992. 1997, 5 years later, the Provisional Irish Republican Army resumes a ceasefire. To end their 25-year paramilitary campaign to end British rule in Northern Ireland. They finally accepted the accords, and so that marked basically the end of the Troubles, which was excellent. And there's still a little bit of feeling there, but not so bad. Let's go to some birthdays on this day. July 19th, in 1861, Lizzie Borden was born, and he would be 166 today, and she was an American woman tried and acquitted for the murders of her father and stepmother in 1892. She died in 1927, but not everybody accepted the acquittal. And we have this lovely fun song from, if you can have a fun song about a murderess or a non-murderess, this song from the Chad Mitchell Trio.
1: Elizabeth Borden took an axe and gave her mother 40 whacks. And when the job was nicely done, she gave her father 41.
2: Yesterday in Old Fall River, Mr. Andrew Borden died, and he got his daughter Lizzie on a charge of homicide. Some folks say she didn't do it, and others say of course she did. They all agree Miss Lizzie B was a problem kind of kid.
3: Cause you can't chop your papa up in Massachusetts, not even if his land is a surprise. No, you can't chop your papa up in Massachusetts. You know how neighbors love to criticize.
2: Sofa where he'd gone to take a snooze, and I hope he went to heaven, cause he wasn't wearing shoes. Lizzie kindly rearranged him with a hatchet so

0: done because the lady wasn't very bright. She'd always done the slightest thing that Mom and Papa bid. They said,
1: Lizzie, cut it out.
0: So that's exactly what she did.
2: No, you can't jump your papa up in Massachusetts. Massachusetts is a far cry from New York. No, you can't jump your papa up in Massachusetts.
0: Shut the door and lock and latch it. Here comes Lizzie with a brand new hatchet.
2: Your papa up in Massachusetts.
1: Such a snob, I've heard it said. She met her pa and cut him dead.
2: You can't jump your papa up in Massachusetts.
0: Jump like a fish, jump like a four.

0: There we are. That's the Chad Mitchell Cheerio. Having a little bit of fun at the expense of Lizzie Borden, who would have been 166 today, born in 1860 on this day. And, yeah, as I say, she was innocent. Well, that's what the judge said. Anyway, let's come forward to 1941. And 85 years old today is one Vicky Carr. She was born in 1941. American singer and actress. And if you can't quite place her, I think you will once you listen to this song.
1: I tell myself what's done is done. I tell myself

There we are. That's Vicky Carr, and it must be him. And 85 today. Happy birthday to Vicky. Okay, we've got quite a few songs here. Alan Gorry, and it doesn't ring a lot of bells maybe for you, but Alan Gorry was one of the founding members of a group called the Average White Band, who I've always loved, and probably this is the song that they're best known for. It's called Play That Funky Music, White Boy.

0: The Average White Band, and with Alan Gorry, the singer-songwriter, and who is 80 today. So happy birthday to Alan, if he happens to be listening. Born on this day in 1946, also born on this day in 1946, was Ilya Nastase, the Romanian tennis player and politician, which is rather interesting because he was known to have a bit of a temper. Back in the day, and was known by as Nasty Nastase at one stage. But anyway, happy birthday to him too. He is also 80, of course. We also have about three or four other people that I'm going to play songs after the news and throughout the rest of the program. Bernie Leadon, who is a guitarist and songwriter with the Eagles. Brian May, the English singer-songwriter, guitarist and astrophysicist of all things, who was a founding member of Queen, and Keith Godshaw, the American keyboard player with as player and songwriter with the Grateful Dead, born in 1948, so 1947, 1948, these guys, and in 1952, Alan Collins, the American guitarist and songwriter, and he died in 1990. He was a member of Lynyrd Skynyrd, and so we'll play all those songs from those groups over the next hour or two. Okay, let's get to the news.
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2: Hello, I'm Sarah Wombe. The Prime Minister says Australia's fuel reserves have reached their highest level since stock holding laws were introduced. Sean Bendley reports.
3: New figures show the nation now holds more than 6.5 billion litres of fuel, with petrol reserves up to 46 days, diesel at 39 and jet fuel at 34. Supply lines also remain active, with 47 ships arriving this month and another 55 en route to the country. Prime Minister Anthony Albanese says Australia's fuel stocks remain well placed despite the ongoing turbulence in the Middle East.
4: So Australians can continue to have confidence in the work that the government has done to ensure that we have fuel security. We remain at level two, so we ask Australians to just take what fuel you need, no more, but no less also, to go about your business.
2: Meanwhile, the US military has confirmed its first troop deaths from direct Iranian fire since the opening days of the Middle East conflict. Two service members have been killed in action and one is still missing after the attack on a base in Jordan. Financial experts are now raising alarm bells as the re-engaged war enters its second week of daily airstrikes. AMP Chief Economist Shane Oliver says the global economy now hangs in the balance of a potential return to all-out war.
5: Obviously, uncertainty remains very high around what will happen in the Middle East with the oil price. Strait of Hormuz remains blocked. There's a cycle of escalating attacks between the US and Iran.
2: Russian officials say at least eight people have been killed and over 60 injured in a Ukrainian drone strike that set fire to an oil depot and two warehouses belonging to Russia's biggest online retailer, Wildberries. With more, the BBC's Paul Adams.
6: The attacks appear to have started at night, with some videos showing terrified and injured staff attempting to flee as explosions continue. In a statement, President Zelensky said Russia was using the two warehouses to supply what he called sanctioned components for drone production and navigation equipment. He said the attacks were in response to Russian strikes on Ukrainian cities and communities. This appears to be the first time Ukraine has mounted attacks of this kind. It could be part of an attempt to undermine businesses owned by people close to Vladimir Putin. Wildberry's owner is Tatiana Kim, Russia's first female billionaire.
2: Beachgoers in southeast Queensland are being urged to take care around the water again today. Winds could reach between 60 and 80 kilometres an hour along the Sunshine and Gold Coast and Moreton and Stradbroke Islands. Bureau of Meteorology forecaster Phelim Hanafy says there's wind and damaging surf warnings in place.
7: We could certainly see significant wave heights this weekend in excess of 4 metres, and that could lead to some significant beach erosion, particularly along the more south-facing beaches. But overall, certainly not a weekend for the beach or for out in the open waters.
2: Briefly, in other news, the Department of Foreign Affairs is investigating the arrest of an Australian man in the US accused of overstaying his visa. And Pauline Hanson has wrapped up her European trip by addressing a political conference in London. This is Air News. The Warriors have edged St George Illawarra 20-12 in a controversial and fiercely contested showdown in Auckland to reclaim second spot on the NRL ladder. New Zealand coach Andrew Webster says it was a hard-fought victory against a great team.
8: Certainly made it hard for us. We also made it very hard for ourselves. But I thought we turned the screws late defensively and put a lot of pressure and closed it out, which is nice.
2: The Bulldogs and Raiders also had wins. In the NRLW, the Roosters beat the Raiders 22-18. The Warriors crushed the Cowboys 42-4. And the Bulldogs beat the Sharks 24-18. To AFL, and Collingwood has dented Carlton's finals aspirations with a 14-6-90 to 10-9-69 win at the MCG. Sean McGuinness reports.
9: In front of 83,885 last night, it was Collingwood by 21 points. It made it five wins in a row from the Pies, who were led up forward by Tim Membry, who kicked three goals, while Nick Dacos was again sensational, picking up 36 possessions. For Carlton, Patrick Cripps came away with 30 touches, Jagger Smith with 29. The Blues succumbing to back-to-back losses. They next take on the Gold Coast at Marvel Stadium.
2: 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And the Wallabies have beaten Italy 57-10 in their rugby test in Perth. 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
12: Your local weather in the Yass Valley for Sunday, July 19. Mostly sunny today with areas of morning fog for a top of 15 degrees. Down to 1 in the morning with early fog and areas of morning frost, then cloud clearing reaching for 14. Tuesday, mostly sunny and 15. Wednesday, a shower or two, also 15. Today, reaching for 16 degrees in Canberra, 15 in Goulburn, and a top of 15 degrees here in Yass. And there's your latest weather update on Yass FM 100.3.
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14: As part of construction for the Hume Link East project, there will be delays on the southern end of Black Range Road near Woolgarlo to move heavy machinery. There will be disruptions between 10 a.m. and 2:30 p.m. on Thursday the 16th of July. A tour is available via Burrinjuck Road and the Hume Highway. 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
0: Good morning, Jan, and hope you're having a great morning out there at Bynalong. Maybe it's a little bit less foggy than here, but it's definitely very foggy here. Can't see, we can just about see the pool, and that's about all. Okay, the temperature has actually gone down in the last hour. It's now 3 degrees, but the traffic is still clear, which is the best news of the lot. So let's have a quick look at some local sport. And firstly, in golf, yesterday the Yass Golf Club played the Course Improvement two-person Ambrose. And there were a total of 78 entrants. And the overall winners were the family combination of Denver and Robert Field with 59.5 score of 59.5. They're not strokes. I don't know, you can't have half a stroke. But they were one shot clear of Ben and Bo Stapledon, again a father and son combination, and with 60.5. And in third place were Lockie Kemp and Robbie Ferner on 62. So, yeah, well done to those golfers. And I think everybody enjoyed themselves out there. We've got a little bit of more information here. I'm not sure what the whole prize is, but the nearest pin, Nick Pollock on the second, Matthew Andrews on the 11th, and Jimmy Byrne on the 16th. And Jimmy, 70 centimetres from a hole-in-one. There we go. Let's go to football, and a tough day. Tough day at the office for all of Yass's codes yesterday. In Aussie rules, first up, they travelled to Woden, to Solar Park. It was SPC, so something like that, and what was Phillip Oval. And they played Woden, and in the Yass Roos went down 11-8-74 to 9-6-60 for the Yass Roos. And the Murray Bateman Eagles, they did get up, and they won 20-13, 133 to 1-4-10. I think they were the only winning football team in the district yesterday. The Yass Roos women had a big loss, 16-10, 106 for Woden, and a no score for the Roos. In rugby league, in first grade, Yass travelled to Tuggeranong, and yeah, they did travel to Tuggeranong. They travelled to Tuggeranong. Anyway, they played Tuggeranong. And in first grade, Yass 24, Tuggeranong 25. How agonisingly close is that? And in reserve grade, it was Yass 24, Tuggeranong 30. In league tag, Yass 10, Tuggeranong 12. So just pipped at the post on in each of those matches, and very competitive. And in rugby, the Yass Rams hosted the Jindabyne Bush Pigs in Yass, and the Bush Pigs got up 31-24, which is just one converted try, which is a pretty good effort, I would have thought, from the Rams. The Yass Ewes, not so well. They went down to the Jindabyne Little Miss Piggies, 43-0. And they played two matches yesterday. In an earlier match, they played the Bungendore Mudchicks and went down 36-12. So tough games for our footballers yesterday. Still, not too bad. I've had a request, and always like to respond to a request, especially from this lady. And I've had a request for some John Williamson, and in particular this one, and it's particularly apt, given that is the anniversary of the Battle of Fromelles. And here's John Williamson and True Blue.

Well, that wasn't good, was it? We might have. We'll see if we can. What do we get up? We go to something else. Let's have some Seekers instead. Here we go.

There we go. And that's the Beatles. That's the Seekers, and I'll Never Find Another You. And one of their absolute crackers and classic songs. Okay, sorry about the True Blue, but we will. Well, I won't come back to it because we got it mostly played, so we just can keep going. Let's have a quick look and see what's happening around the town today. Yass Railway Museum will be open between 10 and 4 if you can find it. Well, you can find it. If you go to Aldi and go across the road from Aldi at the Yass, what was the Yass, old Yass Railway Town Station, and there you'll find all sorts of wonderful things all laid out in the yard there. Lots, and they've got the mighty 1307 steam locomotive. They've got a diesel engine there. They've got all sorts of rolling stock. The passenger trains, the carriages, the general goods, the all sorts of things there. Carrying liquids, carrying all sorts of things from the early days, and you say the early days, but from not that long ago, and all the things that made a railway station work. They've also got trams there from Melbourne, and they've got buses there from Canberra, and so it's becoming a transport museum, but a really great place to go. Open between 10 and 4. There'll be friendly volunteers there to show you around, and a great place to take the family. From 10 till 2, the Yass Spinners, Weavers, Knitters and Crocheters meeting for chat, show and tell, and to work your craft. And that is in the Senior Citizens Hall in Rossi Street, so it'll be nice and warm in there. And anyone interested in creating fabrics or just, you know, doing what they do, in you know, spinning, weaving, knitting, so on, between 10 and 2 today at the Senior Citizens Hall, a very friendly group. Come on and learn to spin a yarn. And there we go. That's pretty good. The Yass Valley History Centre will be open between 10 and 4 today, and that's up near, next door to the Visitor Information Centre. It's free entry to the History Centre, and learn about all your wonderful local history. They have exhibitions there. They've got an exhibition there showing off, well, lots of the things that are held by the Yassin District Historical Society, but also they're especially focusing on those things that are, that have some national significance as well as significance for Yass. At 2 o'clock this afternoon. Now, this is a great thing happening out of Gunning. The Gunning Focus Group brings you Duo Mimisi, one piano, four hands, melodies in motion, and everyone's welcome to this. There's two young Italians, Giola Barbera and Federico Buccaloni, have played to acclaim in Europe, the UK, and India, and they're now in Gunning. Finally, they've made the grade and got to Gunning. Gunning Courtroom, tickets are just $40 and $15 for music students. Melodies in Motion will feature delightful and accessible works by Schubert, Pulenik and Rachmaninoff. And you can get your tickets at Humanitix if you want to book before you go, because the courtroom's not that big. So maybe worthwhile getting tickets before you set off down the highway to Gunning. Yazbar this afternoon between 2 and 4.30 has Poems on Walls, artwork and live poetry all together. And this sounds like an exciting event. And it's an exhibition with a difference, celebrated with art and poetry readings by local and visiting poets, and including some of our local, very special local ones. They will be there, and it sounds like a really interesting afternoon between 2 and 4.30 at Yazbar this afternoon. I'll come back to the church services in a little while. Yass Golf Club today though has a Stableford for up from 7 through till 1 o'clock, and then social golf after 1 o'clock this afternoon. So there we are. And of course the Yass Valley Visitor Information Centre is open between 9.30 and 4.30 this afternoon. Okay, let's have some music, and where will I just find it? Here
Didn't want that one. Which one did I want? This one, maybe. And maybe we'll play... we'll play this one from Eagles and Life in the Fast Lane. And we're playing this because it is the birthday of Bernie Leadon, the American guitarist and songwriter and one of the founding members of Eagles.

Yeah, that's the Eagles and Life in the Fast Rain. And one of their founding members, Bernie Leadon, is 79 years old today, born on this day in 1947. There we go. Okay, let's have a quick look at the church services around the place. At 8:30, and that's only in a couple of minutes' time, the Gunning Catholic Church will be having a Mass in Francis Xavier Church in Cullivan Street, and that will be Father Peter Mee and the conducting that, and then Father Mee will be back to St. Augustine's in Meehan Street at 10:15 for the main Mass there. If you miss those and you want to find a Sunday Mass for this week, if you go to YouTube and at 11 a.m., if you look for Catholic Voice Live, you should be able to find a live Mass from St. Christopher's Cathedral in Canberra. The Gunning Anglicans are having their praise, prayer and proclamation service in St. Edmund's Church in Gunning at 9 a.m, and that's with the Reverend Hayden Swinburne. The same time, the Yass Anglicans will be having their regular Sunday service at St. Clement's Church in Church Street, Yass, on the corner of Church and Rosso Street, with the Reverend Luke Collings. Reverend Luke will then be heading for Murrum Bateman, and he will be holding the regular Sunday worship at 11:30 at All Saints Church at Hercules Street in Murrum Bateman. The Yass Vine Church will be having their Sunday service at 10 o'clock at their great church in on Wejasper Road, just on the outskirts of Yass on Wejasper Road, at 10 o'clock. And and that will be overseen by Pastor Gary Brown. The Yass Uniting Church will be holding their worship service at St. Andrews, and St. Andrews is on the corner of Cliff and Meehan Street, straight opposite the Yass Hospital, and the service will be conducted by the Reverend Pierre Blumstein. The Gunning United Church will be having their service this morning at 10 a.m. at their church in Waratah Street in Gunning. The Yass Community Baptist Church will be having their worship gathering at, again, 10 o'clock at the church, which is on Laidlaw Street, straight opposite the Hamilton Hume Motor Inn. And the physical service is held there, and you can also pick it up online if you go to www.ycbc, that being Yass Community Baptist Church, and if you go to YCBC, Mr. Google will take you to the Yass Community Baptist Church and give you a link to the service from 10 o'clock. And that's overseen by Senior Pastor Keith Todd. And finally, the Encounter Church meets at 10 o'clock for a 10:30 service. They have coffee from 10, which has got to be good, and then they have their service at 10:30, and their service is at their church, which is at 33 Coomer Street, which is on the corner of Coomer and Rosso Street at the bottom roundabout in Coomer Street, and that service is conducted by David and Emily Matheson. And I trust that you will trust there's something there for you. Okay, let's go for another birthday here. This is for a birthday from Keith Godshaw, an American keyboard player and songwriter who died in 1980, but he was one of the key members of the Grateful Dead. And here's their song,

0: 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I want to advocate for you on matters of the state. I'm here to make sure your needs are being met, and I want to continue my track record of delivering results. I'm always fighting to ensure that our region receives its fair share of resources from the state government, such as health, education, roads, for small businesses and much more. 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
5: There we go, and thank you to those sponsors, and take notice of those community announcements. We just played Ripple from the Grateful Dead, and noting it would have been the birth, would have been the 78th birthday of Keith Goodjow, the American keyboard player and songwriter with the Grateful Dead. Also having a birthday today is Brian May, English singer, songwriter, guitarist, producer, and astrophysicist, no less, and formation member of Queen. And he wrote quite a bit of Queen stuff, including Fat Bottom Girls, but I'm not going to play that one. I'm going to play this one, which is probably even more famous. It's called We Will Rock You. And this is really an anthem nowadays, isn't it? And here we go. This is for Brian May. Happy birthday, Brian, on his 79th birthday.

0: There we are. We Will Rock You and Queen and Brian May. Singing, the bloke who wrote it as well as singer. Really well as a singer, I think. That's Queen. Happy birthday to Brian May. 79 years old today. It's 18 minutes to 9 o'clock and the fog is still around, but it's time we spoke to Sergeant Vlad Miok, who I caught up with on Thursday. And as usual, Vlad was absolutely chock-a-block full of information. The YASFM Police Report is brought to you by Sergeant Vlad Miok of YAS Police. G'day, Vlad. Great to see you. You got the short straw this week.
1: I did, Jeff. Thanks for having me again. Dave's away again for this week, but so I'm just filling in, keeping the seat warm and the listeners happy.
0: Oh, that's right. And, Dave, he's got a busy job. They push him around the state a bit nowadays, don't they?
1: Yeah, they do. So he's off in to all parts this week. But, he should be back in the chair by next week.
0: Yeah, hopefully. Righto. So what have you got for us this week?
1: Yeah, Jeff. So on the 12th of July, police arrested a 43-year-old woman following an incident in Glebe Street, Yass. The woman allegedly armed herself with a baseball bat, damaged a parked vehicle and repeatedly struck the front door of a residence while making threats towards the occupants. Police intervened and arrested the offender. She later returned a mid-range PCA reading and has been charged and will appear before Yass Local Court.
0: Okay, so she's got a mid-range PCA reading, but she wasn't driving.
1: She was driving in the lead-up to the incident police witnessed her driving. And as police approached, that's when they say that she's damaged the vehicle and walked onto the front.
0: This is sort of a domestic violence.
1: It's not domestic violence. It's not domestic? A personal violence matter.
0: It's just violence.
1: Yeah, right, that's right. It's what we refer to as a personal violence matter. So the people are known to each other, however, they're not in a domestic relationship.
0: Okay, yeah. So that sounds fairly serious stuff, isn't it?
1: It is, yeah. So when you're talking about people arming themselves with baseball bats and damaging property, those incidents are taken extremely seriously by police.
0: Yeah, I suppose it's, you're not surprised that the alcohol's involved in there somewhere?
1: No, unfortunately not, Jeff, which is usually the case in those matters.
0: Yeah, that's an interesting one to start with. The next one's, not alcohol, but it's drug detection. What happened there?
1: Yeah, so on the 13th of July, police attended the Yass Service Centre following reports of a disruptive passenger on a bus. Police interacted with this male and had reasonable cause to search him. Once he was searched, police located 48 grams of what they believed to be cannabis. This male passenger was issued with a court attendance notice for possessed prohibited drug and is due to appear at Yass Local Court at a later date.
0: Okay, and this is a little bit different to a lot of the drug stuff is about driving.
1: Yeah, that's right, yep.
0: And this is just for possession, and which is illegal in its own right, isn't it?
1: Yeah, that's right, yeah, especially with, you've got 48 grams there as well. So he's well outside of the amount that you could receive a cannabis caution for as well. So unfortunately, for this gentleman, it's a day in court.
0: You'll have to educate me how much the amount...
1: For a cannabis caution, you can have up to 30 grams.
0: Right, okay.
1: But there's also other provisions in regards to your criminal history as well. If you have an offence within the previous 5 years... Matters involving violence, you cannot receive a caution.
0: Oh, right, so, okay. And the caution is basically something that can be done and got out of the road.
1: Absolutely, it's something that's just done wherever you are. You'll be asked a few questions. Once that's done, if you're suitable for that caution, you'll receive literally a piece of paper on the side of the road saying that you've been administered a caution. There's no court dates. There is no criminal history, no criminal charges, and no monetary fines either.
0: Okay.
1: And you can receive up to two of those.
0: But this fellow, not getting that.
1: No.
0: So he goes the full court process?
1: Yes, he does, yes.
0: Yeah. Yep. Okay. Yeah, righto. Okay, let's go to the next one, which is intimidation.
1: Yeah, that's right, Jeff.
0: You're into the heavy stuff this week,
1: aren't you? Yeah, it's... Angry people around this week, I think. So police are investigating an alleged intimidation incident that took place at the Yass Valley Servo on the 14th of July. A male reported being threatened during a confrontation with another male known to him, and inquiries are ongoing in relation to that matter
0: You haven't got detail of what it was all about?
1: No, not
0: just,
1: at this
0: just
1: stage.
0: That there was a blue, basically. Okay, and... Still in service stations, you've got a fuel drive-off.
1: That's right, Jeff. So this week we're investigating a fail to pay for fuel at the BP-friendly grocer at Murrumbateman. A vehicle left the premises without paying for fuel after refuelling. Police are currently reviewing CCTV footage and the vehicle details have been obtained and further inquiries are being made.
0: Yeah, this seemed to pick up a few there. I don't know whether people think that there's nobody watching or what, but CCTV, it's pretty good now.
1: Yeah, these days, Jeff, it's gone are the days where the footage was grainy and, you couldn't make out number plates, but... You know, these cameras, like you said, Jeff, these cameras are unreal these days. They pick up every detail that we need.
0: Yeah. Was there a spike? Was there a spike when prices went up?
1: That's right, yeah, there was. Not so, there was a few incidents here in Yass, which is obviously a few too many. However, throughout New South Wales, they did go up. But here in Yass, they have come back down again as well with the price of fuel. So,
0: The price of fuel has come down, I think, lower than what it was before
1: for a little while. That's right. Yep.
0: Don't say that too loud or somebody will put the tax back up. But,
1: well, that's right.
0: I think that might have been taken care of over the last few days.
1: Yeah, that's right. Yeah,
0: looks like it might be going back up again anyway.
1: That's right.
0: Driving off is just a dumb thing to do.
1: It is.
0: If you're filled up and you find that you can't pay, then go and have a talk to them.
1: Yeah, absolutely. Absolutely.
0: Because you'll be talking to them eventually anyway.
1: Yeah,
0: so.
1: That's right.
0: And next you're looking at executing warrants. Now, this is always a bit of an issue and something that people really should manage better, isn't it?
1: That's right, Jeff. So on the 16th of July, police arrested a male in Yass who was subject of two outstanding arrest warrants. These warrants were executed, bail was refused, and the offender was transferred into custody.
0: Okay, so. And presumably now he's trying to manage them from custody.
1: That's right, Jeff. Whatever they're for. And it's just, it's never a pleasant experience to be charged by police and have to front up to court. However, if you do find yourself in that position, you do have to front up eventually and answer the case. And unfortunately for this gentleman here, that's probably not taken place and they've issued warrants for his arrest and he's had cause to speak with police recently. And unfortunately for him, he was placed under arrest and he's currently in custody now.
0: And presumably he knew about them, so if he'd actually presented himself to the police station, then perhaps you could have had this all dealt with.
1: Absolutely.
0: On the same day?
1: Yeah,
0: and he could have slept in his own bed two nights running.
1: Yeah, that's right. That's right. So, if you ever find yourself in that position, get yourself some legal help, but always make sure that you attend court because these warrants, once they're executed, once you're detected by police and you've got an outstanding warrant, it doesn't matter where you're going, what you're doing, you're coming back to the police station and they can come up at the most inconvenient time as well.
0: So. And it's no good appealing to your mate Vlad because you've got nowhere to go, have you?
1: No, that's it, mate. No, not something like that. No. It's an order by the court and we have to comply.
0: So. Yeah, and that's the end of it. And so there's no flexibility at all in there. You know, I don't know what those are for, but maybe he's got himself in a lot more trouble than he should have.
1: Absolutely.
0: Okay. Normally we start off with what you've been doing on the roads, and it's a pretty minor matter this week, which is good news.
1: Yeah, Jeff, so our guys have been out and about this week conducting random breath testing and random roadside drug testing as well. And I'm happy to report we've conducted approximately 80-odd breath tests with all returning negative results, and they've also conducted several of the roadside drug tests, which have also come back as negative results as well. So,
0: righto. So everything's come back negative.
1: Yep.
0: That's not a huge number. Usually, 100, a couple of hundred sometimes. Not in the cold weather, I noticed. No. But
1: you'd be surprised that the cold weather does slow the amount of traffic out on the road. And but our guys are still out there doing what they can. But it is pleasing to see that we did not detect any positive. We didn't receive any positive detections this week.
0: Righto. Okay. And, the next one to look at is an interesting one, which is, it's down here as being a scam, but it's also sort of, threatening with menaces or something.
1: It is, Jeff. So a Yass resident reported receiving a threatening text message demanding $5,000 and making threats against the person's family. Investigations indicate that this message is consistent with a common scam and no financial loss was reported. We just want to remind listeners that if they do receive these sorts of messages, whether it be an SMS message or a telephone call or anything, an email, please advise police straight away and do not pay any money. We're just lucky on this occasion that this person didn't fall for that and didn't transfer any money.
0: Yeah, and there are a lot of other scams around at the moment as well.
1: Oh, absolutely.
0: And, We quite often get warnings about particular scams, and it seems to be something that's happening all the time. Is that a sign of the times with life getting a bit harder for people? Or?
1: You know, Jeff, I say in days gone by, you know, your scams used to be typically passing fraudulent checks or, you know, those sorts of things. But with, you know, the internet and internet banking, you kind of find those offences have died right down now, and this is the way things are going. Everything's online, SMS messages and all that sort of stuff now, and you can see, well, we've spoken about it before. Unfortunately, I think this is just the new way things are done.
0: I mean, this is a very old-fashioned crime.
1: This is
0: very much like Al Capone and that sort of thing, isn't it?
1: Yeah, yeah, you know, absolutely.
0: And standover men and those sort of things. Yeah. And that's as old as the hills.
1: But yeah, yeah.
0: The fact that it's delivered by text or SMS, that's a bit different.
1: Well, Jeff, back in the day, people used to knock on people's door and do it, you know. Yeah. But now these days, it's like you said, they'll just send an SMS message and hopefully they catch somebody out and... fortunately on this occasion we were notified about it and no money was handed over.
0: Yeah, and that's right. And bear in mind that one of the things that will give this away is that if you look at the message and think, you know, if that applied to somebody sent it to my next door neighbour, they would also think that maybe they were being threatened as well.
1: Yeah, absolutely.
0: Because then they're a little bit generic in the way they're worded.
1: Yeah, yep, yep.
0: And, you know, if they threaten 100 people, then maybe one or two are silly enough to pay up.
1: Yeah, that's right, Jeff.
0: So just be aware.
1: Absolutely, absolutely. Yeah.
0: And finally, we always like to end with a positive story, and we got a real beauty this week because I noticed on Facebook there was a story that I suppose we spoke about here probably 6 or 8 weeks ago of some metals being found, and I think they were found out at Bevendale somewhere around about them. But we didn't know where the metals were from.
1: Yeah.
0: And there's been some people, some of your crew have got together and have tracked down the owners. Can you tell us a little bit about it?
1: Yeah, definitely, Jeff. And like you said, so these metals were located a couple of months ago now. And local police here, one of them being Constable Matthew James, he reached out to personnel from the Australian Army. And they managed to, and he provided details of the medals and inscriptions on the medals and whatever else. And these people from the Australian Army managed to track down the owner of these medals. And those medals were, on Monday this week, returned to the owner at Goulburn Police Station. So it was really, really good to see.
0: Right. So how old were they? I had in my head they were Second World War medals.
1: I believe they were around from the Second World War.
0: They didn't actually get back to their owner, but they got
1: back to
0: their families.
1: That's right. And it was just, Matthew James, the young constable here from Yass Police Station. He's only been in the cops a couple of months now.
0: Right.
1: But, he's ex-military as well, actually. Probably something that's fairly close to his heart. So he definitely went above and beyond to locate the owner and make sure these medals were returned to that family. So it's really good to see.
0: Well, it's a great story, and congratulations to him. And,
1: definitely.
0: Yeah, and I'm sure the whole community is absolutely wrapped.
1: Absolutely.
0: With the work he's done. So, well done. And I'm not the sort of thing a constable normally gets to do, I wouldn't have thought, is it?
1: No, not really, no. But he's famous now, so he's been all over Facebook. But no, it's definitely a job well done, and he deserves the recognition he gets for it. So
0: He does. And, well done for him.
1: Yep.
0: And, well done too to everybody involved, because obviously it's a bit of a team effort.
1: Yeah, absolutely. Between New South Wales Police and the Australian Army, they worked really well together.
0: And hopefully the families are very pleased to get those medals back.
1: Yeah, absolutely.
0: Righto, on that note, we might leave it. And thanks for coming in. And we probably won't see you next week, but well, it'll be you or Dave.
1: You'll definitely have Dave back next week. I'm away next week. So,
0: right, okay.
1: Yeah, Dave will be in next week and, hopefully he does well.
0: He always does well.
1: Yeah.
0: Okay. And thanks for you for this week. It's
1: no
0: been
1: worries,
0: good.
1: Jeff. Thanks for having me again. Thank you.
0: This police report was brought to you by Yass FM and Sergeant Vlad Miok of Yass Police.

0: Hola amigos, my name is Al, the host of the Latin Soul Show. 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
1: There we go. And as far as I know, Al will be in after 10 o'clock, which would be great. Great to have. Okay, that was, and thank very much to Vlad for coming in again. Our final birthday we're going to catch up with today was a fellow called Alan Collins, who was a guitarist and songwriter with Lynyrd Skynyrd. And he would have been 74 today. Unfortunately, he died in 1990. He wasn't one of the ones killed. He was in the air crash, but he wasn't one of the ones killed in the air crash. And he actually lived and did some reforming of Lynyrd Skynyrd. But eventually, he then had another... he had a car accident and was paralysed, and eventually he had pneumonia related to that and couldn't fight it off and died in 1990. Quite a very sad story, actually, Alan Collins, but a very talented man. And they were just such a fantastic group that could have done so much more. Here it is. Here's their most famous, I guess, Sweet Home Alabama, Lynyrd Skynyrd. And... a poke in the eye for, well, another Neil Young, who wrote some nasty things about Alabama. Lynyrd Skynyrd replied with this.
2: One, two, three.

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1: Hello, I'm Sarah Warmby. A national terror attack, bushfire and flood emergency alert system to be rolled out by the Albanese government is at risk of becoming a $132 million failure. Carolee Katsimbanis explains.
2: The new AusAlert warning system is due to be tested on Monday the 27th of July. Emergency siren alerts sent to phones at 2 p.m. The government wants it operating nationally by October. But News Corp says many of Australia's emergency agencies plan not to use it in its current form, concerned because the alerts do not go to landlines. Older phones may not be compatible. The alert disappears after it's read and cannot be shared, and there's no hyperlink in the message to allow people to find out more about a current incident.
1: The Alliance of Australian Muslims is welcoming the government's response to the Special Envoy's report on Islamophobia, but says much more remains to be done. Sarah Wiedersen reports.
3: The government special envoy to combat Islamophobia handed in a report in September last year with 54 recommendations. Yesterday, the Prime Minister released his government's preliminary response addressing 35 of those recommendations. The remainder are under consideration. The national response focuses on education, including a review of the school curriculum, bolstered police resources and community grant programs to build social cohesion. The Alliance of Australian Muslims says it's a step in the right direction, but the response must be followed by meaningful and timely action.
1: Investigators in Laos say a lack of evidence means they won't lay serious charges over the methanol poisoning deaths of two Australian teenagers. Holly Morton Bowles and Bianca Jones died in 2024 after drinking tainted alcohol at a hostel. Police claim they can't legally prove what caused the girls' deaths because no autopsies were carried out. An Australian man is in US immigration custody awaiting deportation proceedings after a dramatic confrontation with federal agents. Our federal politics reporter, Nelson Scott.
4: 57-year-old Fu Nguyen was filmed being pushed to the ground and handcuffed by ICE agents at Las Vegas International Airport. Authorities have confirmed the arrest attempt was initially aborted when a crowd of onlookers intervened. The Department of Homeland Security says it tracked down and arrested Nguyen the following day at Los Angeles before he could board a flight. US officials claim the Australian citizen has been living in the country illegally for 11 years after overstaying a tourist visa in 2015. Australia's Department of Foreign Affairs and Trade says it's making urgent inquiries and stands ready to provide consular assistance. Nelson Scott, Canberra.
1: Also in news, the Bureau of Statistics is counting down to next month's census. 30,000 staff have been employed to conduct the mammoth task. And hundreds of Australians have joined Olympian Stephen Bradbury to set a dad stance record at Sydney's Royal Botanic Garden. 380 people stood with their feet planted firmly, hands on hips and silently observing for 30 seconds to set the global benchmark. Bradbury says it was a quirky event.
5: First Guinness World Record that I've been involved in my life, and I didn't realise that you could actually invent your own category of world record. It was pretty cool.
1: This is Air News. A massive win for Canterbury over West Tigers in round 20 of the NRL. Here's Terry Daniel with yesterday's results.
6: The Canterbury Bulldogs have surged to an emphatic 32-0 victory over the West Tigers in front of a 20,000-strong crowd at Olympic Stadium. The home side ran in 5-0, handing the visitors a fifth straight loss. It was a dismal night for the Tigers, who went down to 11 men at one stage in the second half with two players sin-binned. In other matches, the New Zealand Warriors edged out the St George Dragons 20-12 in New Zealand, and the Canberra Raiders beat the South Sydney Rabbitohs 34-24 in Canberra. The result marks Canberra's third straight win. Raiders Ethan Strange told Fox Footy it was a tough contest.
7: We started really strong, and then we probably didn't come out in the second half how we should have, but I think we did well to scramble and wrestle back the momentum, so yeah, it's definitely a building block. Another 2 points.
6: Terry Daniel, Air Sport.
1: To AFL, Melbourne has overturned a 25-point deficit to defeat North Melbourne 92-76. Demons coach Stephen King says they seized the moment.
8: And the game probably didn't look early like the way we wanted, but at half time it was a 4-point game, and I thought that was just what's the opportunity in it for us now? Turn the screws a bit and see if we can get it done.
1: Wins also to the Magpies, Lions and Dockers. And at the British British Open, Aussie golfer Lucas Herbert remains in contention, 3 strokes off the lead after round 3. Australian Independent Radio News.
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11: Your local weather in the Yass Valley for Sunday, July 19. Mostly sunny today with areas of morning fog for a top of 15 degrees. Down to 1 in the morning with early fog and areas of morning frost, then cloud clearing reaching for 14. Tuesday, mostly sunny and 15. Wednesday, a shower or two, also 15. Today, reaching for 16 degrees in Canberra, 15 in Goulburn, and a top of 15 degrees here in Yass. And there's your latest weather update on Yass FM 100.3.
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13: As part of construction for the Hume Link East project, there will be delays on the southern end of Black Range Road near Woolgarlo to move heavy machinery. There will be disruptions between 10 a.m. and 2:30 p.m. on Thursday the 16th of July. 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
17: G'day, Sharon. And okay, just looking out the window, that fog is starting to lift and we can see a little bit of blue sky out there. So with a bit of luck, it'll be gone soon. The temperature, though, is still down there at 3 degrees. So it's taking its time to lift. But now that the sun's out, I'm sure that'll change. And, yeah, we're looking forward to that. The traffic is still clear, which is good, and well done for driving well through the fog, and just keep it up for the rest of the day. Okay, the Yass Golf Club had a course improvement two-person Ambrose yesterday, and they were raising funds for a new chipper for the volunteers. And the overall winners were Denver and Robert Field, and with a score of 59.5, and they won from Ben and Bo Stapleton, so family event, with 60.5, and they were in front of Lockie Kemp and Robbie Ferner on 62. And there were 78 people turned up to play for that, which was pretty good. In football yesterday, Yass had a tough time all over. Only the Murrumbateman Eagles saw the winner's circle. In Aussie rules, the Yass Roos went down to the Woden Blues 11-8-74 to 9-6-60. That was over in Phillip, and they played well, obviously played well, but not quite there. And the Roos women had a loss to the Woden Blues women, 16-10, 106 to nil. In rugby league, Yass travelled to Tuggeranong, and they went down to Tuggeranong 25-24 in first grade. 30-24 in reserve grade and 12-10 in league tag. So close but no cigar there as well. And in rugby, the Jindabyne Bush Pigs came to Victoria Park and defeated the Rams 31-24 and defeated the Ewes 43-0. The Ewes, that was their second game for the day. Their first game, they played the Bungendore Mudchicks and lost to them 36-12. So not a good day for football for yesterday for, well, not in terms of results, but I'm sure everybody had a good time. And it sounds like there were a lot of close matches and some really interesting stuff happened. Okay, it's 12 minutes past nine, and what was I going to do? I was going to play a song, and I'm going to play this one from and this is from a fellow called Peter Campbell, and he's somebody that comes to the or came last year and maybe the year before, I think, to the Irish and Celtic Festival, and I think he's probably coming this year. Anyway, he stayed with us last year, and I thought I'd play one of his songs. So this is called Half the World Away, and after that we'll talk to Jano Skains about how this year's festival is getting on.

0: it's Peter Campbell and one of the visitors to the Yes Irish and Celtic Music Festival. He writes all his own stuff, and it's called Half a World Away. And I think it's talking about part of his family anyway that lives on the other side of the world. Okay, it's 18 minutes past nine. Time for us to go and talk to Jenno.
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0: In the studio we have Jenno Skeynes, and Jenno, you've taken a little bit of time off. Because at this time of the year, you don't do anything. You think, breathe, eat, everything is festival, festival, festival.
2: Like I said yesterday, drowning.
0: Drowning. And
2: it's been very slow to get off the ground this year for a lot of reasons, factoring in the cost of living, are people going to buy tickets, the cost of fuel is going up. So we just have to hope and pray. I mean, there's been a lot of festivals cancelled this year already. Yeah. So I'm hoping all those people who've missed out on those festivals might consider coming to Yass.
0: And in that way, we're pretty central in that we pick up people from Sydney and Melbourne coming.
2: Yeah.
0: Because they're, I presume, the big places for this sort of music?
2: Melbourne, definitely. The Celtic music in Sydney has grown exponentially in the last few years, but we get people all down the east coast,
0: mm-hmm.
2: Some from Brisbane, some from out west New South Wales. It's amazing where they come from. And this year, in fact, we've had a lot of applications, as we always do, quite an increase in international applications from England, Ireland, Scotland, Canada, and one from America. Unfortunately, quite a number of those applications we can't even consider because they want to cover their airfares.
0: Yeah.
2: But we are taking a youngish Irish man who came to Australia last year because he had heard about our festival and he volunteered. And he didn't say he was a singer-songwriter, but he was able to plug a few holes for us. And he was wonderful.
0: So did you hear him at all when he was here?
2: Mm. Yeah. Oh, yeah. So he's applied this year as a performer. And something the community can do to help out is that we need people in the community to be hosts mm-hmm. for the performers.
0: How many performers do you normally have?
2: Last year we had 63 acts, and in some of those acts there was 5 people.
0: Yeah, yeah. Well over 100 people, yeah.
2: Well over 100 people. Some of them are happy to camp. Mm-hmm. Some of them are happy to pay for their own accommodation. But we do need a lot of hosts in the community. Yeah. And it's not onerous, and you're bound to meet some lovely people.
0: You do. You do some. We do. We meet.
2: You would know from past experience.
0: We do, and well, actually, one of the lovely people that Jen and I met, we're going to play in a little while, and that's Ender Kenny.
2: And unfortunately, he can't come this year. But he phoned me many weeks ago, apologising that he couldn't come this year, but to book him in for next year without fail. So, yeah. But he's internationally known now and he's in great demand. I mean, he is an Irishman,
0: mm-hmm.
2: But he's been in Australia for a very long time and a delightful fellow with an amazing selection of music, great voice.
0: Yeah, he's a consummate storyteller.
2: Oh, he
0: just tells stories, his songs, mm-hmm. they're beautiful.
2: They are very lovely. Yeah, there'll be several genres of music. We are selective to a point. We look for Australian music, folk songs, historical Australian songs, and Celtic music of any of the Celtic countries. One thing we've found over the years is that it's been really difficult to nail down Welsh music and Welsh singers. I mean, there's Welsh male choirs in Australia, but
0: yeah.
2: There's been very little else.
0: Tom Jones, and that's it.
2: Yeah. And this year, there's at least three people who have Welsh music and songs in their catalogue. So okay. That's going to be popular with some of the community, I'm sure.
0: And if people want to help and can offer a bed for a night or two, who should they contact and how should they go about it?
2: On the website.
0: So the website's probably the easiest way to contact her, is it?
2: Mm.
0: Yeah. And just indicate that you'd like to help in some
2: yes.
0: way. And
2: yeah. Yes, so there is a form on the website, which is an application to host.
0: Yeah.
2: One, two, three, however many musicians.
0: Yeah.
2: There's 10 young people who attend the Wollongong Conservatorium of Music who are coming to the festival.
0: Oh, wonderful. Yeah.
2: Quite where I'm going to house them, I'm not sure.
0: Okay. But it's not difficult to house them because essentially you provide a bed. Because they come to the festival because they enjoy going to the festival. It's not they are performing, but they are also form parts of the audience and are meeting other people in the festival all the time. And so you find that they come, they set themselves up, they sleep, they maybe stay for breakfast sometimes, but maybe not. But then they go off during the day and you don't see them again until, you know, very late at night, if at all. And they're off having a great time at the festival the same as everyone else. So you don't have to babysit them in that sense,
2: no.
0: In any sense. You know, they're very easy to look after.
2: And quite often you get the benefit of having music in your own home.
0: You do, you do. And they are, particularly the performers are, I've found them very, very generous with their music.
2: Mm.
0: And, you know, you'll find yourself a couple of CDs richer at the end of it, or nearly always. So, but it's great. Let's just play one or two of those. Jenna, how are preparations running for the festival? You said you've got a lot of concerns about what might be happening in the general economy, but
2: yeah, I think people are feeling the financial stress
0: mm-hmm.
2: and the cost of living, I suppose.
0: Yeah,
2: and the cost of fuel. And a lot of the people who come to the festival are grey nomads. I mean, some of them have no concerns, but some of them do. And of course, the volunteers come from all over the East Coast, South Australia, Victoria, New South Wales, of course, get a couple from Queensland. So they've got a long way to travel too.
0: Yeah.
2: And, you know, the cost of fuel at the moment isn't too bad, but if it goes up, as they say it's going to, mm-hmm. that will affect travel, I'm quite sure. I mean, the rise in prices for all sorts of things that we do,
0: mm-hmm.
2: including insurance, because we have to have public liability yep. and we have to have volunteer insurance, those costs have to be factored in, and raising money this year has been very difficult. So I'm having to be very careful about selections and how we spend our money.
0: So who are the headline acts or the what acts are coming, do you know?
2: Well, we've got quite a few of the favourites. Peter Campbell,
0: mm-hmm.
2: who's a musician.
0: Yeah, he's a musician who stayed with us last time.
2: Yes, and he's a songwriter, prolific mm-hmm. songwriter. He and our lovely Robin Sykes.
0: All right, okay.
2: They have formed a duo.
0: Ah.
2: I haven't seen them yet perform, but with both their skills combined, I'm sure it's going to be very entertaining.
0: Yeah.
2: So Robin is our poetry coordinator.
0: Yep.
2: And does an amazing job. The favourites that are coming are Shona Williams from Victoria, and she teams up with Phil Lester. They both can perform on their own as well mm-hmm. and usually do. They're both very generous to do things in the community, like preschools and schools.
0: Oh, okay.
2: And not charge for that.
0: Okay. So will they be around sort of before and after the festival to be able to...
2: They will. They'll come. Phil and his wife will come a number of days early because they like to volunteer
0: yeah.
2: as well. And then we've got Suzette Herft. We've got the Chooks, Wendy and Moira, and they are hysterical. They're amazing songwriters and they're very entertaining. People really love them. And I'm very excited to have this year the young Indian kids. So Peru and Pranav. Peru is now 18 and she's been performing with us since she was 12. And Pranav is still a young boy. He's about 9 and he's playing was 12. And Pranav is still a young boy. He's about 9 and he's

0: And most of the people who come can do that.
1: Yeah. There are all sorts of ways of coming to the festival. You can come and just see for free, the people that are operating.
0: And a lot of people do.
1: And a lot of people do. But otherwise you can buy a ticket for, not necessarily for a particular item, but maybe for a particular period of time, for a short time.
0: You can.
1: For a night or for a
0: so we give people a choice.
1: Yeah. Or you can buy for the whole ticket, for the whole festival.
0: For the whole weekend. It's actually the cheapest festival that we know of.
1: Yeah.
0: And other people who come say the same thing.
1: Yeah.
0: And again, this year we have to be very careful about ticketing prices.
1: Have you got prices yet, or you're still working on that?
0: They'll be very similar to what they were last year, and we do our ticketing through Humanitix, who are an amazing organisation, because the extra that they charge for their work goes straight to charitable organisations.
1: Yep.
0: So I like that idea. Mm-hmm. And they're very efficient, very easy to deal with, and the tickets will be on the website fairly soon.
1: And the dates for the festival, you start on Friday night?
0: Yes. So September the 18th is the Friday night, so 5 till late.
1: Yep.
0: And Saturday is 10 till late, and Sunday is 10 till... probably 5, I would say.
1: People tend to drift off and go home, I think.
0: Yeah, there's a lot do go home, but then again, you've got a lot that stay.
1: We're talking to Jano Skains, and Jano's, of course, the key organiser for the Irish and Celtic Festival, which is on the 18th of September. So that is a month and a day. Is that 2 months and a day, thankfully? Jano just went into a heart attack. You've got 2 months and 1 day before it opens. And normally you get a lot of support from the Irish community, and the Irish Embassy very often comes and helps you open it and all sorts of things. Is that continuing?
0: Yes, absolutely. In fact, I had a surprise phone call yesterday.
1: Okay, so they're helping. How can anybody else help? I mean, what do the community... I mean, it's a great festival for YAS. It brings a lot of people in. Besides giving us a lot of pleasure just listening to the music and being able to go to it, it also is an economic bit of a boon for us, yeah. What can we do to help to make it a success?
0: Just get out and about and, you know, support the festival, basically. And you don't have to spend a lot of money to do that.
1: Mm-hmm.
0: Again, we'll have the Celtic markets on Riverbank Park.
1: Right.
0: And we try and make that whole area accessible to everybody. And again, we will have the circus, which is free. We also use the circus tent, generously supported by the circus family, for our performance venue. I'm trying to encourage youth to be part of the festival. And last year, we had several young males who were helpful, and one young man who did the sound in the circus tent all weekend.
1: Oh, right. Okay.
0: 16 years old, amazing.
1: Mm-hmm.
0: So
1: you're looking for people who've got those skills to come and volunteer?
0: Absolutely.
1: And what about people who haven't got those skills? Are you looking for...
0: Well, still, as we said, volunteers, there's lots of jobs that need to be done. And we start quite a few days early decorating the street. And then from the Thursday, we'll be decorating venues.
1: Right.
0: So there's actually lots to do.
1: And presumably a lot of administration buying and selling tickets and doing all those sort of things as well.
0: Yes. So we set up an office in the annex of the Memorial Hall, and tickets are available there.
1: Mm-hmm.
0: There's lots of time frames you can buy a ticket for Friday evening, and then Saturday day, Saturday night, all day Saturday, Saturday morning and afternoon.
1: Almost any combination, really.
0: And you can buy a ticket for the whole weekend, which is probably your best bet if you want to see several things. Yes, yeah. If anybody's interested, they can go to the website and send them in a message. Hosting, there's workshops for dancing if they want to attend. Then there'll be two Kayleys.
1: Sorry.
0: Kayley is usually called event dancing, Celtic dancing, and it's great fun. The Kayleys, which is a Celtic word for dance, really,
1: mm-hmm.
0: and there'll be a Kayley on the Saturday night. then again there'll be a farewell.

0: Kylie on the Sunday afternoon.
1: So the venues that are involved are the same venues, so there's the Memorial Hall.
0: Yeah, so let's go right to the bottom or over the bridge. O'Connor Park Camping.
1: Yep.
0: Riverbank Park Markets.
1: Yep.
0: Memorial Hall, Mabel's may be involved. It depends on the renovations.
1: Uh-huh. Yaz Bar.
0: Across the road, Yaz Bar. Australian Hotel are very supportive mm-hmm. with accommodation and sponsorship. Caffeine. Mm-hmm. On the Saturday morning at 11 o'clock, there will be an Irish language class and also music. It right. goes for a couple of hours. Mm-hmm. Liberty Theatre mm-hmm. will be a venue for music. The poetry venue, the breakfast will be at the Soldiers Club, and the soiree on the Friday evening where they all get together and do some poetry. The poetry, look, there's some really fun events. Again, we're encouraging youth to participate, which is growing each year. So then round the corner from the Memorial Hall, you've got beautiful Lovett Chapel.
1: Yep.
0: The Junior Flower, which is free music lessons for youth 5 to 25 in the Hardigan Centre. And then across the road, you've got Trader & Co. So lots to choose from.
1: So all of those places are, there'll be some form of event in some stage. That's wonderful. And people, I guess, will be camping at O'Connor Park.
0: Yeah. So a lot of people have RVs.
1: Yep.
0: They go to O'Connor Park usually.
1: Mm-hmm.
0: You get a few campers there. And then the Astro Ground has become a popular camping spot.
1: Okay, so there's lots of that. So, and anybody that wants to help, if they go to the website, have a look at the things that you might like to be able to do, and then just sort of say, I'd like to help with decorating the main street, or I'd like to help with, doing something, or I've got some accommodation. That'd be really lovely. Mm.
0: Other thing we haven't mentioned is there will be workshops,
1: right? Okay.
0: For music instruments, music and singing and poetry.
1: Mm-hmm.
0: Be workshops for all of those. And then there's the dancing workshops, which we did talk about. There'll be one on the Saturday and one on the Sunday. Lots to do.
1: Lots to do. And lots to do in the interim for you and your committee.
0: Yes.
1: You can tell the committee because they're all the stressed ones about this time of the year and really doing it hard.
0: Yeah.
1: And,
0: so, look, we are well supported, like all the emergency services, the police. I speak to David all the time and he's written references, and not once have they had a problem to deal with during the festivals.
1: It is a very, very nice festival in that way. You just feel like you can wander around the streets of Yass without any problems.
0: It's very safe.
1: Very safe. No, it can be 11 o'clock at night and you're sort of going from one place to another and it's fine.
0: Mm.
1: Yeah, just lovely. Can be a little bit chilly.
0: It can be a bit chilly and I do warn them all.
1: Jano, you've obviously got a lot of work to do still, but it sounds like it's coming together pretty well. And
0: hopefully so.
1: How many is this? Will this make? How many festivals?
0: I started this one in 2018. We missed 2 years with COVID, so 2018 till
1: something like seven. This would be something like the seventh one that you've had here in Yass, which is pretty good. So lucky seven. It's going to be great.
0: I hope so. Yeah.
1: It's going to be fantastic. Well, thanks for that, and I'm sure we can Yass FM will continue to play. Unfortunately, I won't be about for the festival this year.
0: No.
1: No.
0: How dare you?
1: But in the meantime, I'm sure there'll be people in Yass who will just love to pick up.
0: There is something very specific that I need in volunteers. So my usual support crew from Yass IT
1: mm-hmm.
0: are going to be in Ireland.
1: Oh dear.
0: So I need some IT smart people in the office.
1: Righto, some IT smart people for the office would be good. So that'd be the Friday, Saturday basically, but also leading up to it.
0: So the Thursday set up mm-hmm. would be good, otherwise early on the Friday.
1: Yeah.
0: But we like to get cracking on the Friday at the latest by midday for the office to be open. But there's a lot of setting up to do and laying out.
1: Yeah. Sounds fantastic, and we're going to hear lots more about it as we lead up to the up to that time. So very, very best of luck with it. Not
0: thank
1: that
0: you.
1: I think you need very much luck because you, you're 6 from 6 so far in terms of getting of wins. So I think it'll be 7 from 7.
0: Hopefully, so. Thank you.
1: So and thanks for coming in and chatting to SFM. Thank you very much to Janice Gaines from the Irish and Celtic Music Festival. And we ask for Enda Kenny, and we get Enda Kenny, and this is called Music from My Mother's House, or Music in My Mother's House.

Beside the clock, an organ in the corner, tunes in the music box. We sang when we were cooking or working in the yard. We sang although our lives were really hard.

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0: And now for something completely different. If you want to try a new hobby, how about bell ringing? Here at St. Clements at Yass, we're building a new bell ringing team. If you want to get involved, just get in touch with Reverend Luke Collings. We practice on a Monday night, 5 o'clock until 6:30. Just come along and give it a go.
1: There we go, and thanks for them. And the last song you heard, of course, was Enda Kenny. And there was music in my mother's house. Okay, it's 9:15, and time for us to, nearly time for us to go. We've got about 15 minutes, and I'll come back and chat on a little bit more. We might have some more music. Let's have some, this one, from the Bushwhackers. And Bushwhackers, I think last year or the year before, certainly were guests at the festival. I don't know if they're coming this year, but maybe. Let's hope. And they did a one-off concert. And just from that, and we're saying that you can come and pay and you can come and see just the free events, or you can come and pay. The more popular events tend to be in the concert venues, and they're the ones you have to pay for to get into the Memorial Hall or into the Lovett Chapel or the Liberty Theatre. And that's where the more... if you like, the better events, for want of a better word, they play. Sometimes they also play in the pubs, but they'll do sort of almost sporadic thing in the pubs and cafes and so on around the place. And you can go to the pubs and cafes and see them for free, or see some parts of them for free. But if you really want to see a proper concert, the best thing is to go to the Memorial Hall. Memorial Hall is very good, or you know, the Memorial Hall is a very good one, or the Lovett Chapel is even better. I think the acoustics are better in Lovett Chapel, but then, you know. But depending on the band, they are fantastic concerts, and they're the ones that you really want to go and see. So, and they're the ones that where you need tickets. So have a look at the concert, at the festival program when it comes out, and have a look and see what you think you might want to see. But if you really want the full concert experience, definitely make sure you go to some of the ticketed events. It's not optional whether or not you pay or not, although that interview might have suggested that. Okay, 9:13, here is the Bushwhackers, and certainly you had to have a ticket to see the Bushwhackers when they came. And here we go. This is South Australia.

0: today. Do you like country music? If you do, you better listen to Trisha Tricks on Mondays. Trisha Tricks 2 to 5 on Mondays here on Yes FM. Some people live just to love, but I just
1: love to live. For I was just born to be. No doubt about it there. She does a great show, does Trish? And keeps. That's a style of country music. You don't hear it anywhere else. I mean, Trisha's it. She does some wonderful, wonderful work. And a great asset to Yes FM, always has been. Okay, it's 8 to 10, and I've only got a little bit of time to do this. And very sadly, it was yesterday or the day before, we learnt that Garfield Sobers, Sir Garfield Sobers, Gary Sobers as was known in the day, unfortunately died at the age of 89. He was a remarkable cricketer, and as I was growing up, he was the man. He really was the man. We had some good Australians, Alan Davidson and people like that, but Gary Sobers was the man who he was the best batsman in the world, and he was one of the finest fast bowlers, and he was a pretty good spinner as well. He was a captain, a very astute captain, and he was a lovely bloke. And as a young kid, I remember I had a bat with 364 runs from Gary Sobers, and that was on the front of it. Not that I scored very many runs with it. I probably didn't score 364 altogether with it, but Gary Sobers was the real hero. And I remember I actually did see him and saw the West Indies, and mum and dad when I was a little kid, so I would have been seven, something like that. Seven, maybe eight, six or seven, anyway, six, seven, eight in that area. Would have been 1961, so it would have been seven. We went over and saw the Prime Minister's 11, and we saw people like Sir Robert Menzies sort of up fairly close, as well as the West Indian cricketers who had just played the drawn test in Brisbane, and they came down and they played the Prime Minister's 11, and between the two teams they contrived another draw, and I think they were 288 runs each. And I say it was contrived, well, the Australians had to send in 13 people to get the to get the right number of runs, and the West Indies were deliberately dropping catches on the boundary and so on. But anyway, it was all good fun. And I'm not sure they play like that anymore, even in Prime Minister's 11s. But it was all good fun. And, I remember that from a long time ago. So very sad to see the departure of Gary Sobers. So I thought I might play this one, which is perhaps a little bit, not really a cricket song. I call it the cricket song. But Calypso Cricket really came from that era. Began in that era where people had fun and they enjoyed themselves and very obviously enjoyed playing cricket, and some of the more dour English stuff was frowned on, and they showed us a whole new way to really enjoy ourselves playing cricket. But the song's called, is from 10cc from a long time after Gary Sobers, and it's called Dreadlock Holiday.

0: There we are, 10cc and Redlock Holiday, and as I say, played that for Gary Sobers, who passed away at 89, and very sad, Vale. A great man, a great, great man, Sir Garfield Sobers. And what a great era that was in those cricket areas. And okay, well, that's about it for the show. We're almost at 10 o'clock. I don't think there's even time for Joan to join us. So we might just keep going. Very sadly, Al is not in today. He's he has another appointment that he can't possibly miss. So he's going to stay there. But stay tuned. We're going to have some great music throughout the time. We are expecting to have Mambo Italiano in with Luke, and he'll be in. And I'll see you again on Friday.
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3: Hello, I'm Sarah Wombe. Officials in Laos say it cannot determine blame or cause for the deaths of six tourists, including two 19-year-old Australian women, in what is believed to be a mass methanol poisoning incident from consuming tainted drinks at a hostel in Vang Vieng in November 2024. A Laos Ministry of Public Security said authorities had not been allowed to conduct autopsies at the time and therefore lacked the forensic evidence necessary. Mark Jones, the father of Bianca, who died with her best friend Holly Morton Bowles, says the family's hopes they'll see justice are starting to fade.
4: The governance over there, they don't seem to care about human life, certainly not tourists. Don't think twice, just don't go.
3: The federal government has hit out at Pauline Hanson's appearance on a British podcast hosted by a convicted criminal and serial violent offender. Sean Bindley reports.
5: Ms. Hanson sat down with Tommy Robinson during a visit to the UK last week. During the interview, the One Nation leader told him that the end of the White Australia policy, in her words, marked the beginning of Australia's immigration issues. Home Affairs Minister Tony Burke says Australia is a better country since moving on from that policy.
6: I never thought when I entered Parliament that in my political lifetime anyone who'd been elected to Parliament would be calling for White Australia.
3: Australia's fuel reserves are now at their highest level since the start of the US-Iran war. In the government's weekly fuel update, Prime Minister Anthony Albanese says 55 ships will deliver a total of 3.2 billion litres of fuel to Australia over the next 4 weeks. A man is in a stable condition after being attacked by a shark while diving in waters off Tasmania's Bruny Island. Here's Sean Bindley again with that story.
5: The 31-year-old was bitten by what is believed to be a 2-metre-long broad-nosed seven-gill shark. Police Inspector Darren Latham says shark attacks in the area are extremely rare.
7: It's probably been many years since there's been a shark attack. Certainly there are a lot of sightings that we, from time to time, we hear of, and I know that a few months ago there was a sighting of a great white shark in that area. But as I said, the information is that it's not a great white shark on this occasion.
3: Kuwait has accused Iran of targeting its civilian infrastructure, including desalination and power generation sites. Tehran has also fired ballistic missiles and drones towards Jordan and Bahrain after another night of US strikes on Iranian military targets. The BBC's Joe Winwood has the details.
8: Speaking on state TV, Mohsen Rezai, a senior advisor to Iran's supreme leader, said full-scale war could soon return. For now, Iran says it is targeting US military bases across the region. Air raid sirens could be heard in Kuwait, while Jordan said it had shot down 10 Iranian missiles. Both sides are trying to exert their control over the Strait of Hormuz. The longer the strikes continue, the more remote the return of diplomacy feels.
3: Also in news, authorities in Venezuela